0: Chris Dirksen with Smile at Me. The Cree cellist died earlier this month. They were 45 years old. I'm Pia Chattopadhyay. The Sunday Magazine's back in 6 minutes.
1: Tuttavik, CBC, Nalautinga Tigut, Nichatitao Wattok. Alito Harimi, Nichitsivimot, Sihangoyak, Pingasungori Latilugo, Sitamangomot, Tikitsugo. Nunavimi, Pivalia Unik, Asingin Nilu, Tusauminak Tunik, Nichai Chivatut. Tuttavimik, Nalahataritsi.
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0: already implies that a car was blue, even though I might not have said that before or not remember it that way. And then I can take that information and slot that into my memory for the color of the car that I witnessed. It can also be that my co-witness, another person that's heard, like, oh my God, did you just see how that one person punched the other one? And while I don't remember that, well, there's another person that watched it as well, and clearly there was a punch. So now all of a sudden that becomes part of my memory as well.
1: From ABC Radio National, you're listening to All in the Mind. I'm Sana Qadar. Today, reporter James Bullen is asking, how reliable is eyewitness testimony?
2: Okay, Sana, I want to show you a video now.
1: Okay.
2: You might have seen it before, but let's have a look. I'm going to pass you the phone.
1: Okay.
2: It's an awareness test.
1: Right. I don't think I've done one before, so I don't know if I've seen this, but okay. Let's see. Okay, so I see a black page that says awareness test. Okay, now it's like a lineup of guys with basketballs. They're wearing sporty clothes. How many passes does the... Oh, I've missed the question. I was so busy explaining what I'm seeing. How many passes do they make? Okay. I don't know. This is a lot of passes. Now the number 13 has flashed up. Did you see the moonwalking bear? No. No, I was too busy panicking about how I had missed the first bit of the question and, oh my gosh, there was a moonwalking bear? Oh, okay, right, there's the moonwalking bear. Yeah, I see him now this time around. That's so funny.
2: It gets everyone.
1: He's like right in the middle of the frame.
2: Yeah.
1: It is funny because all the, they're all wearing kind of, it's quite a muted tone. So they're all wearing kind of grays and blacks and browns. And so the bear really does, unless you know he's there, he kind of blends into the background. But I feel so silly. And then the end says, look out for cyclists. So that's a very good PSA.
2: That's a good PSA. That's a good PSA. But I wouldn't feel silly. It gets absolutely everyone. It got me the first time I watched this video. And it's a really good example of this concept called inattentional blindness. So where we have some sort of cognitive loading, we're doing some complex task, we can miss things that are right in front of our faces. And it's a kind of bizarre phenomenon that occurs and that has some really serious implications for eyewitness testimony.
1: And if you want to see this video, those of you listening at home, we'll link to it in our show notes as well.
3: So inattentional blindness, it sounds like a complicated term, but it's pretty simple. It's essentially looking without seeing.
2: That's Dr. Hayley Cullen, a lecturer in the School of Psychological Sciences at Macquarie University.
3: So it's the idea that when you're focusing your attention on something specific, you can fail to notice other very obvious and important things in your environment. So for a witness, if they're focusing their attention on driving or watching their kids at the park or something very specific, a crime might actually happen in front of them that they just don't even notice at all.
2: This feels counterintuitive. It's hard to believe. How could someone miss something right in front of them? But Hayley says it definitely does happen.
3: There was a case in Boston of a police officer, Kenny Conley, and he was called to the scene of a crime in a park one night. He arrives at the scene, he sees the suspect, and he pursues them on foot.
2: What Kenny and other police at the park don't know is that there's an undercover police officer there too. The other police mistake the undercover cop for the perpetrator of the crime. They catch him.
3: And he was brutally assaulted. This happened just meters away from Kenny Conley as he was running past. And he claimed that he didn't notice this crime occurring because he was so focused on pursuing who he thought the suspect was that he didn't see this happening at all.
2: Kenny Conley completely misses what's happening meters away from him.
3: Now, a lot of people doubted this claim that Kenny Conley gave, but researchers in the United States, led by Chris Chabris, they actually conducted a study where they tried to simulate the conditions of the Kenny Conley case. So they had participants who they took to this park, and they had them complete a counting task that, you know, they were running along a path, counting the number of times someone in front of them touched their head. So just a basic task. And they simulated the assault off the path, like what happened in Kenny Conley's case.

0: And they found that around 50% of people didn't notice the crime. So when they replicated the known facts of Kenny Conley's case, it seemed like a highly plausible thing that he was claiming. There's been research since then that does show that, you know, when you get your participants to complete some kind of task, like they might be counting something or watching for something specific in a scene, they might fail to notice a theft or a physical assault or something like that.
1: Recognising that this strange phenomenon exists is important, Hayley Cullen says, because it influences how eyewitnesses are seen in a courtroom. Our bias towards thinking that someone would notice a crime happening right in front of them is so strong that when they don't, we don't trust that person.
0: If they do give testimony, what our research shows in our lab, but what others are finding as well, is that they might not be believed because this intuition around we see unexpected and dangerous things is so strong that if someone claims that they didn't see it, they might not be believed. In Kenny Conley's case, what happened was that when he went to trial and made claims that he didn't notice this assault, he was actually convicted of perjury and obstruction of justice, partially on the basis that people just didn't believe that his claim could be true. And he spent close to 3 years in prison before he was exonerated. So, yeah, it was quite serious implications for him just based on this claim that he didn't see the crime.
1: Along with inattentional blindness, another factor that means an eyewitness might not clock what's going on is the idea of ambiguous crime. An example of this, which Hayley has written about, is the case of Cheryl Grimmer.
0: Cheryl Grimmer's story is a really unfortunate one. So this is going back to the 1970s. Cheryl Grimmer was a young girl who disappeared from Fairy Meadow Beach in Wollongong just on an ordinary summer's day. And still to this day, Cheryl hasn't been found some, 50 years later. This case was, a bit of a cold case for many years, but in recent years, the BBC actually put out a podcast about Cheryl's disappearance. And on the back of hearing that podcast, there are a number of people who have since come forward who were at the beach that day or believe they have useful information that might actually contribute to reopening the case and legal proceedings. What the concern is here is that for one of these witnesses, they said that they remember being at the beach that day. They saw Cheryl with a young man, but they didn't really think anything of it because she was just screaming like children do, right? You know, even with parents, they scream sometimes. And so it wasn't until hearing the BBC podcast that they really started to think that maybe they actually have really important information they need to provide to authorities. What this basically means, though, is that they didn't interpret this event as a crime initially. And 50 years later, they're starting to reevaluate what they saw. Memory decays quite rapidly. And so whether we can actually rely on the statement that someone's giving 50 years after an event when they've reinterpreted the experience is something that there's actually not really a lot of research about how that might impact the quality of the evidence that they give.
1: And you've kind of alluded to it there and mentioned it, but kidnapping as an ambiguous crime, what does that mean?
0: Ambiguous crime is a term that when I was first starting out as a researcher in eyewitness memory, I was looking into this. I kind of had to create it as a term. But what I meant in saying it's ambiguous is that some kidnappings, we have what we call schemas, which are event representations, like how we typically expect an event is going to unfold. Now, when you go to the movies, you kind of know you're going to go get your popcorn, you sit down, there are previews, the movie starts, there's credits, it goes dark. You've got this very clear mental representation of how that event will unfold. We have those with crimes as well. And with kidnapping, I think, if we get the audience to think about it, when they hear kidnapping, they probably think stranger comes up to child, child makes a fuss, kicks and screams, kidnapper pulls them into their van, drives off. But that mental representation we have, it might be very different to how kidnapping actually occurs. So kidnappings sometimes happen where a child willingly goes with a stranger without obvious fuss. And that means that it could be the type of event that when it's happening, we don't realise that it's actually a crime in that instance. That could impact the way that we remember it because of that initial perception is not that it's a crime, but it could just be an ordinary day-to-day event.
1: And you've done some experiments that test kind of eyewitness reactions to kidnappings. What did you do and what did you find?
0: Yeah, so this is way back when I was an honours student, so when I was doing my research, my first research project as a psychology student. And it was inspired by the William Tyrrell case where, you know, from the reports, we know that William Tyrrell was in, you know, a Spider-Man costume, and so he should have been someone who really stood out on the day he went missing. But nobody has been able to give information about his whereabouts on that day. Maybe it's because if William was abducted or kidnapped, maybe it just came across like an ordinary event. So we ran this study where we had, again, participants, they didn't know what the study was about. They saw a video of a bus stop where a little girl arrives by car at the bus stop. She goes and sits down, and eventually an older woman comes up to her, has a conversation with her, and in some of the video versions, we change the ending.
1: So in one version, the scene just ends while the girl and the older woman are talking to one another. There's no crime that happens.
0: In another version, the lady offers the little girl a chocolate bar and they leave holding hands. And it's what we would consider an ambiguous kidnapping. It doesn't show the typical signs of struggle. And if you see it, you might not interpret it as a crime.
1: Then in the third version, the video ends with what they call the unambiguous crime,
0: where the lady gets up, she pulls the girl's arm and drags her, and the little girl calls out for help. And I should say our participants have headphones on, so they think they're listening to their music, they're waiting for their bus to arrive. So in that unambiguous kidnapping version, they can actually hear the girl screaming over the audio. And what we did was we asked our participants whether they noticed anything strange about that the video that they saw so that we could get a sense of what their interpretation of the event was. Interestingly, what we found when we first ran this study was that about half of the participants who were shown the video with the unambiguous crime, you know, the kick, the screaming and dragging, did not interpret it as a crime. They said, you know, didn't think I saw anything like a crime. The reason for that, though, was while participants were watching this video, we told them that they needed to be, you know, counting the number of buses that passed the bus stop. So, like I said before, their attention was kind of being taken away from what was actually happening in the video with the lady and the girl. So what it suggested to us is that when people are distracted or focusing on their day-to-day tasks, even things that are seemingly obvious might not be interpreted as crimes, like abduction or kidnapping.
1: Hayley says that could change the way these kinds of experiments are done in the future and what we understand about how eyewitnesses make sense of what they see.
0: A lot of researchers, even eyewitness researchers, I think just made the assumption that we notice crimes, and so in our experiments, we don't have to worry about disguising what we're researching. We can just ask people to watch our crime video and tell us what they remember. But I think it just goes to show that at least, you know, some of the research, we might actually be overestimating what people remember because we're making assumptions about what they saw, when my research is showing that we might miss things about a crime and we might not interpret things to be crimes in the first place.
1: As we talked about right at the top of the episode, the stakes are high here. Eyewitness testimony is a powerful piece of evidence in the justice system, and it can make or break convictions.
0: If we can better understand eyewitness memory, we can reduce instances of wrongful convictions, which I think benefits society at large. You know, it benefits witnesses who are, you know, might feel guilty about making a mistaken identification. it benefits, you know, innocent people who are saved from a wrongful conviction. It benefits society because when a person's wrongfully convicted, often that means that the guilty person continues to commit crimes and that puts society at large in danger. On the other end, I think, you know, for certain types of crimes, memory evidence is so crucial. It might be the only thing, and it means it's very hard to secure genuine convictions. So in cases of domestic and family violence, for example, we're often relying on testimonial evidence. And I also think it's important to make sure that we understand eyewitness memory or how memory works in these contexts so we can make sure that there is justice for those who need it most. So it's, you know, both ends I'm really focused on. If we can prevent wrongful convictions and we can make sure we're securing genuine convictions, then ultimately I think we've got, you know, an even better legal system.
2: That is Dr. Hayley Cullen, who is a lecturer in the School of Psychological Sciences at Macquarie University. And you also heard from Dr. Celine Van Gold, who is an associate professor in legal psychology at the University of Sydney. Thanks to producer Rose Kerr and senior producer and reporter this week, James Bullen. If you have any questions about forensic psychology you want answered, about memory, criminal profiling, lie detection, maybe it's something you've seen on TV and you're wondering if it's true, send us an email. I'd love to know what you think of the series. You can reach me on allinthemind@abc.net.au. I'm Sana Qadar. Thanks for listening. I'll catch you next time.

That was All in the Mind, produced by Australia's Radio National. I'm Saroja Coelho. 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After the news, we're back with Living Planet from Germany's DW.

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2: When there's a dog in need, Brady Oliveira and Alex Blumberg are hitting the ground running. Catch the new series, Must Love Dogs, a heartwarming show about a dog-loving couple and Brady's life as a running back for the Winnipeg Blue Bombers and a CFL All-Star. 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
3: From CBC News, the world is sour. I'm Neil Kumar. Western premiers begin a two-day meeting in Kananaskis, Alberta today. And as Caroline Barco tells us, it could be quite tense amid pipeline tensions between Danielle Smith and David Eby.
4: As the premiers of the Western provinces and three territories prepare to meet in Kananaskis on Monday, the Alberta separatist movement looms large. The province will hold a referendum on October 19th on whether to have another referendum to split from Canada. The issue, tense within the province already. Premier Danielle Smith says she wants the province to stay in Canada, but citizens must have their say. She has other issues to contend with. Smith and BC Premier David Eby have been exchanging barbs over a proposed pipeline to the BC coast, with Eby suggesting Ottawa agreed to the energy deal with Alberta because of the threat of separation.
5: We cannot have bad behavior decide who gets engaged with by the federal government.
4: While Smith blamed Canada's national unity issues in part on BC's resistance to the pipeline.
6: I think it's leadership in British Columbia who continues to try to put barriers in the way of us getting our product to market.
4: Monday will be their first face-to-face meeting since. Caroline Bargoot, CBC News, Calgary.
3: Prime Minister Mark Carney will be welcoming a delegation to Canada this week. India's Trade Minister Piyush Goyal will arrive today for a three-day visit. And there will also be more than 100 business leaders coming along with him. The focus of his visit is to strengthen trade and investment ties. He'll be the largest Indian trade and investment delegation to ever visit any country. In Halifax, searchers that were looking for a missing newborn baby have now found the child's body. It was located on Sunday afternoon, and police say two people are facing criminal charges in connection with the case. Juliana Grillo has the details.
7: On Sunday, police announced that they found the body of the newborn baby in a wooded area outside of Halifax. Police began the search on Friday when they were notified about a woman in hospital in life-threatening condition who appeared to have just given birth. But there was no sign of the baby. Four people were taken into custody on Saturday. Two have since been released, but two others are facing criminal charges for concealing the body of a child, obstruction, and offering an indignity to a dead body. One is a relative of the woman in hospital, the other the man's wife. They're scheduled to appear in Halifax Provincial Court on Monday. Police say the woman remains in hospital in critical condition, but they do not believe her condition is the result of a violent attack. Juliana Grillo, CBC News, Halifax.
3: An independent international tribunal will begin its investigation into missing children and unmarked burials associated with the Indian residential schools today in Montreal. The Permanent People's Tribunal has been independently investigating human rights abuses worldwide since 1979. This week, it will determine whether Canada committed crimes against humanity and genocide. Joe Spear Chief Morse has more.
8: As Indigenous people, we are so tired, and tired because it's a tsunami of grief that are hitting us every day.
9: Nakaset has been waiting for this day for over 2 years. As executive director of the Native Women's Shelter of Montreal, she requested the Permanent People's Tribunal come to Canada. It's an independent international court of opinion that investigates human rights abuses across the globe. Nakaset said she hopes the tribunal will not only evaluate the level of crimes committed, but also educate Canadians about residential schools. The National Center for Truth and Reconciliation estimates over 4,000 Indigenous children across Canada died while attending residential school. This week, a panel of seven judges will hear from survivors. There will also be testimony from experts on residential schools and unmarked graves. The tribunal will give an interim ruling on Friday. A full decision is not expected until September. Joy Spearchief Morris, CBC News, Ottawa.
3: And that is The World This Hour. Remember, you can listen to us wherever you get your podcasts. 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

0: Hi, I'm Saroja Coelho. 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
2: About an hour and a half southwest of Berlin, there's an unassuming little village called Feldheim. The name translates to something like field home or maybe home in a field, which is fitting because the village amounts to a cluster of buildings set in, well, fields. That makes it a lot like many other villages in Germany, but unlike most, this one draws crowds from all over the world.
3: Quite often I get people coming and saying that they've read about us in their local newspapers, you know, people coming from Thailand or China or wherever, and they tell you know, that they've seen articles about Feldheim back home.
2: That's Kathleen Thompson. She's a tour guide here. And what she's showing both curious foreigners and Germans is not how cute the village is, but what clean energy of the future could look like. Because Feldheim is a green power pioneer. One of the most obvious signs of its reputation are the 52 wind turbines towering like skyscrapers above the trees at the edge of the village. But despite their size and reputation for being loud, even standing right underneath them, all you can hear is an occasional beep and a gentle swoosh from the massive blades, which are longer than a Boeing 737. There's a metal funnel that visitors can put to their ear to hear energy harvesting in motion. But it doesn't deliver on this particular day. In fact, basically the only sound is of birds singing.
3: These wind turbines are gearless. Most wind turbines have a gearbox, which is just like a gearbox in a car. And what the gearbox does is accelerate the speed of the wind going into the generator. But these don't have that, and one of the advantages is it makes them quieter. If the wind's really strong, you can hear a sort of a swishing noise, but you can't hear anything today.
2: But where Feldheim has been making noise in recent years is in the very low cost of its homegrown clean electricity. It's Germany's first ever energy autonomous village. No mean feat for a community of just 130 people. But it is perhaps even more noticeable because it happens to be located in a part of the country where other villages are loudly pushing back against wind turbines. So what exactly has Feldheim been doing differently? In this episode, we'll be exploring that question and what makes energy self-sufficiency work or fail at the community level. This is Living Planet. I'm Kathleen Schuster.

0: all land that's farmed by the farmers' cooperative. I sometimes come out here even when I'm not working. I bring my dog and we walk around the wind turbines. I find it very peaceful here. Sometimes when we have visitors groups, we bring them out as well on foot. And particularly for people coming out of the cities, they find it very, very relaxing.
1: And it is relaxing out here. It's that time of year when the yellow of the canola seed flower is bursting with color and scent. Great fields of it roll gently around the core of the village, which is alive with the subtle sounds of nature, the chirp of birds and whir of insects. In the background, farmers go about their business, as they've been doing for hundreds of years, minus the heavy machinery, of course. Though Veldheim itself is old, its efforts to become self-sufficient began not long after the fall of the Berlin Wall in 1989.
2: Niemand hat die Absicht, eine Mauer zu errichten.
3: Ich bin ein Berliner.
4: Die Mauer muss weg! Die Mauer muss weg! Die Mauer muss weg! Die Mauer muss weg!
1: If you're rusty on that patch of history, allow me to fill you in. After the Second World War, Germany was divided into two countries, the West and the Socialist East, also known as the GDR. During that time of division, Veldheim lived under East German rule, which was firmly committed to open cast lignite mining to secure its energy supply. In fact, at its peak, the country was extracting 300 million tons a year, making it a leading global supplier. But once the two parts of Germany had reunited, that reliance on mining, what is widely considered to be the dirtiest kind of coal, didn't stop a young man called Michael Raschemann from hatching an ambitious plan.
0: Michael, or Micha as we all call him, was studying civil engineering, and he saw that in the village next to where he was living, someone was building some wind turbines, and he thought that was a great idea. So he went along to the bank to see if he could borrow some money, and they needed, of course, a guarantor. So he went along and asked his father, who said no, and his parents were already divorced at the time. So he went then and asked his mother, and she said, yeah, it's a great idea.
1: Kathleen Thompson didn't arrive in the area until many years later. And if you're wondering how someone from England became a local tour guide in a village in eastern Germany, the short answer is that she ended up moving here after a stint in Berlin working for Britain's National Tourism Agency. Kathleen became so captivated with the story of Veldheim that she spent over a decade showing people around and explaining how that conversation with Michael's mother paved the way for this tiny dot on the landscape to have such an impact.
0: With her as guarantor, he was able to get the financing from the bank. So his next task was then to decide where to build his wind turbines. And for that, he took his girlfriend by the hand. They got into his little Trabant with a map, as you did in those days, and they arrived here in Veldheim at some point. He decided Veldheim was a great place, for two main reasons. One was that although Brandenburg is a lowland, we are here on a bit of a plateau. We are 150 meters above sea level, which is not a lot, but it's enough to guarantee that every day, or just about every day, we have wind.
1: The other reason was that there was a substation near enough to connect the wind turbines to, and that ticked two big boxes. But there was still a major hurdle to clear: getting the community on board. And that meant Michael convincing the locals to let him use their farmland to build on.
0: This land around here is all privately owned. Different families own different parcels of land. So it was a case of then speaking to the landowners.
1: It was no small ask, given that renewables were in their infancy and he was an outsider. But his timing was somehow right. Remember, the two Germanies were unifying, which meant there was a lot of change and upheaval. For many in the former East, it was like having the rug pulled out from under them in fast motion.
5: Es ist abgebaut worden, Arbeitsplätze, die Leute mussten immer weiter fahren.
1: Michael remembers it as a period when infrastructure was being dismantled and jobs were being lost, and where there was a sense of uncertainty about what would happen next. What happened next for Veldheim was his novel idea of building four towering wind turbines in the village's backyard. He says it really got the community talking.
5: Die haben sich was zu sagen. Das heißt, man kann irgendwo.
1: But interest can be very different from acceptance. His approach to generating both interest and acceptance was to throw open the lines of communication between himself and the villagers and the landowners.
0: The main thing was that right from the very beginning, everything was transparent. You know, they gave the people all the information that they needed. And they talked to them right from the very beginning. And I think this is one of the main things that you have to know that you have to do when you're planning to build renewable energy power plants is talk to the people. You can't do it without them.
1: They agreed that Michael could use the land and that those first four turbines would go up far enough away from homes so as not to disturb anyone. So in 1995, the village started generating its own clean electricity. But Michael's vision for what's become Germany's first energy self-sufficient village was only just beginning to unfold. And he was keen to get the community even more involved.
0: What he did was suggest that he install the fifth wind turbine, and he invited people in the village and in the villages around to invest in that fifth wind turbine, which a number of people did, and that helped as well to get things moving.
1: The people who had invested began to see returns on what they'd plowed in, and that fifth turbine became a kind of symbol of possibility.
0: We call it the people's wind turbine.
1: That affectionate term suggests a healthy relationship between the local population and the clean energy infrastructure on its doorstep, which, when it comes to wind, is not a given in many places.
6: The more windmills a country has, the more money that country loses and the worse that country is doing.
1: Opponents and even leaders have been outspoken about their dislike of this particular green technology. Here in Germany, Chancellor Friedrich Merz has publicly described turbines as an ugly source of power generation. His view is shared by the far-right AfD party, which is particularly popular in the former East and among residents in villages around Berlin, especially when planned wind parks mean cutting down areas of forest. In fact, the pushback has been significant enough for the state government to pass a law meaning additional turbines can only be built in designated areas. But on the whole, Germans are accepting of wind turbines. In a recent study, nearly two-thirds of those surveyed said they didn't mind existing turbines near to where they live. And nearly as many said they wouldn't object to new ones being built. Back in Feldheim, Kathleen Thompson says there was a moment when some in the village voiced concern about any further expansion. But because some of the original wind turbines have been taken down and replaced with more efficient models, things are actually going in the opposite direction, and the village now needs less infrastructure to generate the same amount of power.
0: We're already down from 55 to 52. The forecast is that we, when it's all finished, we'll be down to 44, because they may be taking down three small wind turbines, replacing them with two bigger ones.
1: Because a modern model can generate enough power to supply as many as 4,000 households a year, the Feldheim Wind Park clearly makes more than its population could ever use. In fact, they use less than 0.5% of what their turbines make, and that now reaches them via their own independent grid. Michael had been keen to make this an option quite early on, because as long as the homegrown electricity was reaching locals via the national grid, they were paying more for it than necessary. He co-founded a renewable energy company called Energiequelle, which translates to energy source, and approached the local power supplier to see if Feldheim could buy part of the grid. The answer was a hard no. So he got together with the local government to build an independent grid, power lines and all. And it is quite rare because mostly homegrown energy does go back to the national grid. It meant a lot of digging and cable laying, but it also meant a significant drop in the price of electricity for those connected to the local network. They currently pay 12 cents for a kilowatt hour of electricity at a time when most people in Germany are paying three times that amount.
0: If you can get people in their pockets, it really does help.
1: Mm-hmm. So Fellenheim has become energy autonomous, and its residents are reaping the rewards of cheap energy. Which begs the question, why aren't more communities doing this? Thomas Bouwens researches collective action for sustainability at Rotterdam School of Management in the Netherlands. He says there are several factors involved in getting an entire community on board with clean energy projects.
7: Three conditions have to be aligned. So the first is institutional, the right policies, the right regulatory frameworks in place for these communities to thrive. The second condition is material. So the right financial intermediaries, cooperative banks, access to patient capital, access to technical infrastructure, etc. And the third condition is, I would say, more cultural. So cultural in the sense of familiarity with collective action in the past or in other sectors.
1: Thomas says Germany is a good case study because some parts of the country are experiencing a boom in these kinds of initiatives, while others are not.
7: The main predictor was not sun or wind, nor income or political orientation in the region, but it was the presence of other cooperatives in other sectors like agriculture, banking, retail. So when people are familiar with the cooperative model, with other community projects in other sectors, it facilitates the expansion of energy cooperatives.
1: And that has been borne out in Fellenheim, whose green tech reputation trades in far more than just wind power. So in the early 2000s, local farmers were facing tough times. They were part of an agricultural cooperative founded in the 1990s to share land and equipment to make farming easier and more profitable. But they were feeling the pinch of the EU lowering the minimum price for some of their products, and they were struggling to meet heating costs.
8: Around 2003, 2004, they were having to buy a lot of heating oil to keep the pigsties warm all year round. And so the farmers were getting worried about the future of their business. They considered letting some of their staff go, some of the people who work for the cooperative. They're employed, they're not members of the cooperative.
1: But before it came to that, they had another idea that would not only save jobs, but create a circular heating economy that directly benefited them, the pigs, and the rest of the village. They decided to build a biogas plant that would be fed on materials they could produce themselves. Things like maize silage.
8: The other input materials are the slurry from the pigs and the cows. A small amount of rye goes in because it has a lot of energy.
1: Because the size of the project was too much for the farmers' cooperative to tackle alone, they went into partnership with Energiequelle. You remember the clean energy company set up by Michael, who originally got the turbines turning. The idea was to convert the methane generated at the biogas plant into electricity that goes to the national grid and into heat that stays in the village.
8: We have our own district heating grid here in Fellenheim. It's 3 kilometres in total of pipes. It means that they get their heating much, much cheaper than anyone else. They pay 7.5 cents per kilowatt hour.
1: Which is about a third of the cost of heating oil. But because the plant can't provide enough heat all year round, there's also a wood chip burner fed from a managed forest.
8: The farmers sell the trees for building construction or whatever, but they only sell the tree trunks and the branches that perhaps people in the olden days would have gathered and brought home and burnt on their fires. They're now chopped into small pieces and used here in the wood chip burner.
1: And if for any reason they're still not getting enough heat, they have a power-to-heat plant which takes electricity straight from the wind farm and converts it into heat. So far, they've always had enough to supply the village, and they now save around 48,000 gallons of heating oil a year. And as if that weren't enough, they also have a solar plant that generates enough electricity in a year to supply about 600 homes, and a brightly painted battery storage system on the path down to the wind farm. Its job is to help regulate the frequency in the grid.
8: If you have a lot of wind, you have a lot of sun, you have too much electricity trying to get into the grid. Sometimes you see wind turbines switched off, and that is one of the reasons that there's the bottleneck situation, as we call it. But if you have a storage system, you can take that electricity out of the grid, store it, and then feed it back at times when maybe there's very little wind, there's no sun, and demand is higher than supply. And that's what it's here for.
1: It's all part of the overall vision of Michael and Energiequelle, the one-time startup that's expanded way beyond its humble beginnings to become a tiny but mighty lighthouse project. There are now more than 8,000 renewable energy communities across Europe, representing a total of 2 million people. And Thomas Ballin says the trend towards more has been clear since the EU acknowledged energy communities as actors in their own right.
7: That enabled citizens, SMEs, local communities, local authorities to participate in energy markets. So that was a big institutional shift, because before that, these actors were not able to participate in energy markets. So the European Union has recognized the importance of community involvement, community engagement for the energy transition. And at the same time, there is a bottom-up movement that has been growing.
1: He believes that strong local leaders are really important to making an energy community a success.
7: You need these people that get things going in the first place. So they are usually green activists. A lot of cooperatives that I studied, for example, in Belgium or in Germany, were quite closely related to the anti-nuclear movement. So usually a handful of green activists that not only want to get rid of fossil fuels and nuclear energy, but that want to create an alternative themselves.
1: Thomas says launching a project in tight-knit communities where there's already a backbone of trust can be beneficial, but it's not a must.
7: The initiatives vary quite a lot in size. Some are very small, so hundreds of members, but there are very large cooperatives that operate at a regional level. For example, EcoPower in Flanders, Northern Belgium has more than 70,000 members. Somme Energia in Catalonia has as well around 70,000 members.
1: What helps here are federations that actively support the setup of individual projects on the ground by facilitating the transfer of information and providing best practice examples for newcomers to the scene. And being a bigger initiative does not remove the need for communication.
7: Community engagement is critical because the cooperative model relies on the active engagement of members. So, for example, EcoPower, which is a big regional cooperative that supplies electricity in Flanders, regularly organizes local meetings in different places across the whole region to get this local engagement going, not to lose the connection with the local roots.
1: Likewise, he says, getting the support of local officials can also prove invaluable. This has been the case for Feldheim, which has been a collaboration between the renewable power company Energiequelle, the residents of the village, the farming cooperative, and the local authorities. So to recap, making something like Feldheim work takes a favorable regulatory framework, investment, strong leadership, clear communication, community involvement and engagement, and good relations with the local authorities. So does that mean that the ones that don't succeed are not ticking any of these boxes?
7: When one of these conditions is missing, or several are missing, it gets more difficult for a project to survive and to flourish. So, for example, if the institutional framework is not right, or even if it's hostile, then it gets much more difficult for community projects to survive. If the material conditions are not present in the local ecosystem, projects will struggle. Or if the cultural condition is not there, it's the same. And the presence of federating support is super important. So cooperatives that want to do it alone will usually struggle more, simply because of the asymmetry of power between local community-led projects and commercial developers who have the resources, the capital, the access to networks that local community projects don't have.
1: All the work involved in autonomously generating power is far harder than simply turning on a switch to draw from the national grid. But besides the clear financial benefits in going it alone, Thomas Bowen says communities often get involved because they really want to make a difference. They want to put their names to the production of renewable energy to contribute to a reduction in the emissions heating the planet. And he says they are, in more ways than one.
7: These communities, beyond the kilowatt hours, megawatt hours that they produce, which is significant, they play a very important role to take citizens on board, because the transition to low carbon energy sources will not succeed if it is not fair, if it is not just, if it doesn't redistribute the benefits to citizens, and if it doesn't give a voice to local residents, there will be a lot of local opposition. There will be a lot of struggle to get projects going. So these communities play a critical role in advancing the social justice in energy transition.
1: And there is evident and widespread interest in being on that side of history. Besides the different branches of its clean power profile, Veltheim is home to an information center and has won several prizes, including for educating children about energy and sustainability. But the village also draws thousands of adult visitors from all over the world every year, from clean energy enthusiasts to politicians to students. They flock here to see how this unsuspecting place learned to punch way above its weight. At first, it was quite a novelty for the locals to see so many new faces walking around their country roads.
0: The people in the village used to find it very exciting at the beginning. You know, they would sort of say, oh, you know, who's coming today, and so on.
1: But over time, the unfamiliar has become familiar.
0: I think they've just come to accept it now as part of their way of life. You know, it's, you have these big buses arriving, pulling up in front of the door here, and people pouring out and people moving around in high-vis vests, and they just take it, you know, take it as part of Veltheim now. They're very proud of what they've achieved here, what has been achieved.
1: This episode of Living Planet was produced by Tamsin Walker and edited by me, Kathleen Schuster. Sound design by Neil King. Our sound engineer this week was Jürgen Kuhn. You can download this and past episodes of Living Planet on Apple, Spotify, YouTube, or wherever you get podcasts. What did you think of this episode? Let us know in a voice message. Go to dw.com/livingplanet. It's fast and easy. 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That's all for this week. 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

0: 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Now from the BBC, The Documentary, featuring stories about how a changing world is changing lives.
1: Hello?
2: Hello. Hi, how are you? I was on night shift last night. You okay?
1: You were on shift last night?
2: Yeah. And driving back through Shiraz, I kept thinking, is all this going to be destroyed? They're hitting loads of places. Is this city going to be ruined?
1: I don't know.
2: Shiraz is so beautiful at night. It's so stunning. And as I was going through those streets, I was wondering, Chehaba, what's going to happen to all this?
3: Gita and Layla are sisters. Gita lives in London, Layla in the Iranian city of Shiraz. These aren't their real names. Despite the physical distance between them, they're very close and speak regularly. During the war in Iran and the subsequent ceasefire, they've been recording their conversations, which have been shared with the BBC. Because of the risks and because they talk freely, in order to protect their anonymity, the sisters' words are entirely spoken by actors.
2: It looks like things have got a bit messy.
1: Are you outside?
2: Yeah, I'm outside, but don't worry, I'm fine.
1: Okay, call me tonight with Mom.
2: Okay.
1: And one more thing. When you said things are messy, what did you mean?
2: Look, they're saying they've hit the gas facilities in Asaluye, the main gas supply. And also, they told Ahmad, who works for the gas company, that they have to go there to shut the gas off. Mina said electricity might go too.
1: Oh,
2: she was saying today or tomorrow. And another thing, she said she couldn't find petrol either.
1: Oh, God.
3: You're listening to The Documentary on the BBC World Service. I'm Caroline Hawley, a diplomatic correspondent at the BBC. And this is When Shiraz Calls. It's been a tumultuous year for Iranians. First, a nationwide uprising that was brutally crushed. Then a war that Donald Trump thought would spell the end of Iran's theocratic regime.
4: When we are finished, take over your government. It will be yours to take.
3: On the 28th of February, the US and Israel launched coordinated airstrikes across Iran. They targeted military and nuclear sites and key members of the Iranian leadership. Iran's 86-year-old supreme leader, Ayatollah Ali Khamenei, was killed in the opening salvos of the war. His supporters mourned in public, but many Iranians celebrated. The country was still reeling from the regime's lethal crackdown on mass protests in January. Tens of thousands of people, protesters and some bystanders, are reported to have been killed or injured. More than 3,000 others, both civilians and members of the security forces, have been killed during the US-Israeli bombardments. Because of a near-total internet blackout imposed by the Iranian authorities, they say for security reasons, we've heard relatively little from people in Iran over the past few weeks. International calls into the country have also been blocked. But Gita and Layla have managed to keep talking, and we've obtained their conversations. Gita's also been keeping a diary. Their recordings give us a snapshot of the lives of two young Iranian women living through a key moment in their country's history.
5: Diary, London. On the very first day, when they said Ali Khamenei had been killed, the death of a leader, especially at the beginning of a war, that wasn't something my mind had ever prepared for. I understood why people felt happy. This man was responsible for so much death, fear, and destruction. But what disturbed me was that someone who had been so frightening and untouchable for decades was suddenly gone, so easily, without being brought to court, without facing people, without answering anything.
3: Iranians are stunned, bewildered, many are excited. They hope the regime might indeed be toppled. The death of the supreme leader, the ultimate authority in Iran for decades, is followed by other assassinations. including of Iran's security chief, Ali Larijani, who is thought to have been responsible for the operation to crush January's uprising. Everyday life in Iran is turned upside down, sometimes in strange ways.
1: Hello?
2: How are you? You okay?
1: Yeah, thanks.
2: What's the news?
1: I was waiting for your call. I knew you'd be going on a break.
2: Yeah, I'm on my break now. By the way, can you check the weather for me for tomorrow, the day after, Friday, what it's like?
1: Don't you have a weather app?
2: No, we don't have any internet. We don't even have Google.
1: It says 60% chance of rain today. After 6 p.m., it's sunny. Are you going out on a date?
2: No. I've just been lying under the duvet, and this rain makes it worse. It's torrential. I just need a bit of sunlight. I'm serious.
3: As attacks continue, with Iran hitting back, firing missiles at targets around the Gulf, in London, Geeta tries to hold on to some semblance of normality. It's March, Nowruz, the Persian New Year, the most important date in the Iranian calendar.
5: Diary, London. I had plans to go to Finchley with a friend after she finished work and do some shopping for Nowruz. Over the past few years, I've always tried to go. It feels like going there helps me hold on to the feeling of New Year, even far from home. I was sitting on the bus, listening to a playlist I'd put together. Right there, I missed Mom. I wished I could see her, hug her. It's been 5 years since I last saw her. Her birthday's coming up too. My mother loves hyacinths. I bought a bunch. They mightn't last until New Year, but home will smell of hyacinths. The thought of Mom will fill the space. My sister didn't call today.
3: In Iran, Nowruz this year passes virtually unnoticed for many Iranians. Instead of holding big family gatherings, they're trapped in their homes, scared to go out.
1: Hello?
2: Hi. You okay?
1: I keep missing your calls. Yeah, I'm okay. How are you?
2: I called you twice.
1: I know. Sorry, my phone was on silent.
2: Can you hear that noise from the street?
3: Pro-government supporters staging shows of strength become a common sight.
2: This is what they do every night.
1: Yeah, I saw a video. It's awful.
3: For many Iranians, it's very intimidating. Whilst American and Israeli planes dominate the skies, the regime is determined to show it owns the streets, bringing out large groups of its loyalists. And new security checkpoints are appearing on street corners, with armored vehicles and heavy weaponry. Adding to the sense of fear, soon the economy goes into freefall. Prices are soaring alarmingly, and families are cutting back on what they eat. Layla, a doctor, sees the effects at work in the patients who come into hospital. At this point in the war, she's working in an A&E department.
2: Geeta, this morning this poor woman came in with a toothache. I swear she looked really well-dressed, way better dressed than me. She said she had one of those special insurance plans. But when I put in her details, it didn't come up. Her insurance had been cut off.
1: Why? What had happened?
2: Well, she said, I'm supposed to be covered until the end of the month. And I showed her the screen, said, look, it's been cancelled. She had MS.

0: Mujtaba Khamenei is the late Supreme Leader's son, and just over a week after the start of the war, he'd been chosen by Iran's clerical establishment as his successor. He's a hardliner, close to Iran's powerful revolutionary guards. The embattled regime is closing ranks.
1: I tried to call you when it was happening, but you didn't answer.
2: Leila, they're saying Shiraz has been really badly hit.
1: Yeah, the missiles were coming. I don't know if it was from jets or launched from another country. I wanted you to hear it. It was so close. You could hear the gap between the missile being launched and it hitting. And for the first time, I got scared. It was terrifying.
2: Honestly, I'm so angry. Half my face has gone numb.
1: I swear to God, don't let anything happen to you. Hodaya!
0: The U.S. military is bombing targets across the country in an offensive it's called Operation Epic Fury. Dozens of senior military commanders are killed. But the regime, far from losing its grip, tightens it.
3: Tonight at 6, Iran launches attacks on an oil refinery in Israel as energy prices soar around the world.
0: At the end of March, the impact of the war is being felt well outside Iran.
4: Iran has put a stranglehold on the Strait of Hormuz.
5: The most effective way.
0: Geeta watches as Iran dominates the news. Iran, but not Iranians.
5: And a reopening of the Strait of Hormuz.
6: People around me suddenly knew about the Strait of Hormuz. Even people who normally don't follow politics. But this awareness wasn't about people. It was about oil, economy, impact. And that made something very clear to me. That places like Iran become visible mostly when they affect somewhere else. It's something I'd felt before, but in that moment, I felt it more strongly. Then I remembered the time change in London tonight, and I realized the only thing I cared about was this. Am I now closer to Iran in time? And I am. 1 hour closer. Somehow that matters.
0: By now, the economic cost of the war is biting increasingly hard. Small businesses, especially ones that rely on the internet, are going under. People are using up their savings. Leila's struggling financially.
1: Geeta, I think I'm going to have a really difficult month. If you can, could you maybe send me some money?
0: It's the first time Leila has ever asked Geeta for money, but her salary hasn't been paid for weeks.
2: I was actually wondering about that. I'll find a way. I just don't know how to get it to you.
1: They've hit the bank as well.
2: They hit the bank?
1: Yeah. They've only paid my salary today.
2: Which salary was that?
1: January's. And another thing. They've reduced my shifts. They've cut my shifts from 11 to 8.
0: Her bank is apparently hit by a cyber attack as another conflict rages alongside the missiles and the bombs. Iran is fighting a propaganda war. Leila hears that school children have been told they should go out into the streets waving flags if they want to be given good grades. And there are stories of people being incentivized to attend pro-government rallies. When Leila calls, Geeta senses in her sister a heaviness, an exhaustion. Getting through it means digging deep.
6: This morning, when my sister called, we remembered something we'd always done as a family. Since we were young, whenever we were together, we would start imagining things. Projects we could start, businesses we could build. We created an imaginary island. And then we'd assign roles to everyone in the family, laughing about who'd be good at what, who'd be terrible at it. We did it again this morning. The island, an empty place somewhere far where it's just us. No war, no restrictions. Again, we began assigning roles. Who'd handle electricity? Who would teach? Who'd take care of health? For a few moments, it felt possible to stand somewhere that isn't collapsing. It gave us somewhere else to stand. And we laughed, like we always do.
0: Imagining a real future in Iran is now difficult for many Iranians. Geeta hears stories of people leaving. Airports are closed, but Geeta hatches a plan.
2: Hello?
1: You okay?
2: Were you asleep?
1: No, I'm at work. I wanted to call you. I just keep thinking, what's going to happen to us?

0: My love, it's not clear. I'm telling you, come to the Razi border.
1: Where's the Razi border?
0: Razi border, Turkey.
1: Oh, leave me alone, eh?
0: I'll come from that side and pick you up.
1: And then how far can you take me, huh?
0: I'll get a place in Istanbul, honestly.
1: What can I even say? I should go, Gita.
0: Okay, bye.
2: Shortly after, Gita wrote, "It was the kind of plan you arrive at when there are no good options left."
3: The hardest part of these days for me is this feeling of lack of control. The speed of events, the fragmented reports, a story heard from someone who heard it from someone else. News has neither shape nor certainty. This morning, when my sister called, she handed the phone to Mom. I could hear sorrow in her voice. They've started thinking about preserving meat and food with salt without a refrigerator. This image was more painful to me than any war report. The thought of someone sitting and working out, if the electricity goes, if the gas stops, if everything fails, how do we survive? And then my sister talked about the meningitis outbreak in England. She told me to be careful. How on earth can someone who's living with all that instability under the shadow of bombing still worry about you?
2: By early April, Donald Trump, who'd suggested the war would last just a few weeks, is looking for a way to end it. He delivers an ultimatum on his Truth Social platform to try to get Iran to the negotiating table on his terms.
4: President Trump has upped the ante dramatically by saying Iran's whole civilization will die tonight.
3: When I heard that phrase, "a whole civilization will die tonight," at first, I didn't really take it seriously. Donald Trump says many things, things that don't always happen. But people kept talking about it. I heard it again and again.
5: Another day, another extraordinary post.
6: At this point, nobody knows whether he is going to go ahead or not.
7: The world is now on a brink of a very dangerous escalation.
3: It started to feel that something on a different scale could become real. Something that extends beyond a single moment. Of course, Iran has a long history and so much beauty and memory in its cities, its architecture, its language and landscapes. But for me, civilization is first and foremost its people. Iran, without its people, is not Iran. So when someone speaks so easily about the end of a civilization, I don't imagine only buildings falling. I imagine ordinary people. Not only its glorious past, but this fragile present. When someone on the other side of the world talks about our lives like this, deciding about life and death without ever asking us, it feels careless, almost unbearable.
2: In the end, it doesn't happen. A temporary ceasefire is announced on the 8th of April, and a few days later, direct talks take place in Pakistan between the US and the Iranians, but yield no agreement. Iran, with its newfound economic weapon in the Strait of Hormuz, is in no mood to capitulate.
0: Hello? How are you?
1: Do you know? Last night there were car horns and chants of Allah Akbar. They're saying we won. I don't know what they've done.
0: I don't know, but they're using the Strait of Hormuz as leverage.
1: Right.
2: At work, Gita's finding the situation increasingly difficult. She says non-urgent surgeries are being postponed to prepare for war casualties. That most of those who come into the emergency room are suffering from some form of anxiety or panic attacks.
1: Ah, Gita John. I was on shift yesterday. I went into the pharmacy. I needed to enter a few medication codes for someone. A woman came in and said she wanted a thermometer. They'd given her a list of things to get for her child.
0: Right.
1: She asked the price. They said 200,000 dirhams. She said, "Look, can you give it to me and I'll bring the money later?" They said no. She genuinely didn't have the money.
0: Seriously?
1: I'm still buying medicines.
0: With your own money?
1: Yeah, with my own money.
0: You give them for free?
1: Some of them, yeah. And a patient with chest pain. A chest pain patient should be be admitted, monitored for at least 6 hours, have cardiac tests twice, serial ECGs, and then treatment. Minimum 6 hours. But here, they don't do those tests. They don't even give the drugs they need straight away to ease the pain.
0: Why don't they do it?
1: Well, they say there are no beds.
0: Are they really full?
1: Yes. It's a mess. Truly awful. Worse than I can describe.
8: Iran and the United States talk face-to-face for the first time since the 1979 Islamic Revolution.
2: Far away in foreign capitals, frantic efforts continue to bring the two sides together again.
8: Islamabad then assessed whether any progress on a peace deal...
2: But there's stalemate. And many of those Iranians who'd at first welcomed the US and Israeli attack, hoping it might help topple the Islamic Republic, are questioning their initial support for the war. Amid the damage, the deepening poverty, the intimidation, come reports on state-run media of executions, of men accused of acting against the regime. The UN says the death penalty is now being used against political prisoners at a frightening pace to silence dissent. Some of the dozens killed over the past few weeks were only arrested during the January protests. Expedited proceedings followed by hangings at dawn.
3: Diary, London. My sister is living inside this in a way I am not. On Thursday morning, when I spoke with her, she asked me about the news, as she always does. That day I told her that three people had been executed. With a tired voice, she said, "I know." When I mentioned the name of one of them, her voice suddenly went. She was deeply upset. She's always been against the death penalty. She often says that if you want to measure how controlling or dictatorial a government is, look at whether it's willing to abolish executions or not. For her, execution is not just a sentence. It's a tool to frighten people and keep them silent. Her anger is not just about war. It's about a system.
2: People opposed to the regime, who'd thought they'd found a voice back in January, have now been silenced. And attitudes to the war and the fragile ceasefire are creating rifts within families and between friends.
3: Today, I even argued with one of my closest friends. Perhaps because weeks of pressure had mounted up. Whenever I tried to speak about the destruction and people being killed arbitrarily, that familiar sentence would come. Well, it's war. For me, this sentence isn't just a sentence. It's a way to erase the problem, a way to shrink the pain. It's as if all this immense suffering can be poured into one word. But I can't accept that. I cannot believe that saying it's war can justify everything. Neither the killing of innocent workers in Asaluya, nor the destruction of infrastructure, nor a life that becomes more insecure, poorer, and unstable every day. I never wanted war. That some speak as if we all wanted it is unbearable to me. Yes, many have been waiting for years for change, for a rupture, for a blow to the regime. But this isn't the same as wanting war. I am tired of having to choose between the bad and the worse.
2: It's hard for many Iranians to watch as the regime carries out carefully choreographed shows of force. Images coming out of Iran show women dressed head to toe in black, carrying guns. And some of those with weapons are just teenagers. In the last few days, state-run television has even shown instructions on how to shoot and calls for those who haven't done military service to sign up. But with a ceasefire at least holding for now, Leila's trying to carry on with her day-to-day life. She's studying French as best as she can, walking, reading, including, she says, a book about positive thinking. Like many middle-class Iranians, her life has been transformed. The authorities say 2 million people have lost their jobs because of the war. Leila sends a voice note.
1: I used to be middle class, but now, according to the government's own figures, my income is below the poverty line. I've spent years working in emergency departments. My work as a doctor has been all about doing my best. I know I'm good at my job. But people's struggles now are about day-to-day survival.
9: I mean how to put bread on your family's table each day.
2: Layla tells Geeta she's now measuring time, not in hours or days, but in the years of her youth that are slipping away. Planning ahead has become virtually impossible. But they find ways to cope, helped with a bit of dark humour.
1: This internet blackout? It really messes with your head. If I had internet, I'd at least be practicing my English grammar with ChatGPT.
0: There's this girl. She'd been in prison. She wrote, "In Iran, we don't say, I love you. We say, let me fix your VPN."
2: From one day to the next, it's a roller coaster. Will the ceasefire hold? Will negotiations restart? Will the internet come back?
1: Geeta, they're saying Google is working again.
0: Oh, really? So I can call you too? Let me try calling you.
1: Well, I've got Gmail working. When you can, install the Ballet app on your phone so you can video call.
0: Let me call you now so it doesn't cost you anything.
1: Okay.
2: When Geeta calls, it doesn't even ring. She tries many times. Nothing. She has to wait for her sister to call her, as before.
0: Hi, how are you?
1: I'm okay.
0: Today they executed another protester.
1: What lovely news.
0: I don't know. You're asking for news. What am I supposed to tell you?
2: They eventually talk about their imaginary island.
3: These days, I no longer keep my phone on silent. I check it constantly. Several times a day, I turn the sound off and on again just to make sure it's on. It feels like I am always waiting for a call. From Shiraz.

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4: From CBC News, the world is sour. I'm Neil Kumar. Western premiers begin a two-day meeting today, and it could be quite tense. As Caroline Bargoot tells us, the Alberta and BC premiers will now come face-to-face after sparring at a distance.
5: As the premiers of the Western provinces and three territories prepare to meet in Kananaskis today, they should be focused on shared priorities and economic growth. Instead, the Alberta separatist movement looms large. The province will hold a referendum on October 19th on whether to have another referendum to split from Canada. Jason Nixon is Alberta's finance minister.
6: Alberta's government believes in allowing our citizens to be able to participate in democracy.
5: And this isn't the only dispute concerning Premier Danielle Smith. She and BC Premier David Eby have also been exchanging barbs over a proposed pipeline to the BC coast. Monday will be their first face-to-face meeting.
7: There will be tension.
5: Lori Williams is a political science expert at Mount Royal University in Calgary.
7: It'll be there. It may be discussed in sidebar conversations, but the focus of this meeting is going to be on trade.
5: She says that is the most pressing issue for the country right now. Caroline Bargoot, CBC News, Calgary.
4: Prime Minister Mark Carney will be welcoming a delegation to this country today. India's trade minister, along with more than 100 business leaders, will be arriving for a three-day visit. The goal is to make trade and investment ties stronger. It's India's largest delegation of its kind to make an international visit. Firefighters face increased risks of contracting certain cancers, and they are at greater risk of developing mental health issues from all the trauma they deal with. BC's government has now passed a bill designed to support firefighters, but as Dale Boyd tells us, rural fire departments say it might not work for them.
8: In April, the Firefighters Health Act received unanimous support in the BC legislature. When enacted, it will establish a health care plan for firefighters requiring early cancer detection and mental health screening. Oliver Fire Chief Ash Regner says he's in favor of anything that will support firefighters, but the requirements for regular health checkups may cause issues for smaller departments.
9: For us here, where a lot of our firefighters, they don't have a family doctor, so even getting that process started poses a lot of questions.
8: BC Conservative MLA Misty Van Popta authored the act. She says it's now up to the province to create a healthcare framework that works for all of BC's fire departments.
10: My bill was literally to say we need to finally stop talking about coming up with a plan and just do it. So now the government has a year to come up with a plan. Let's just figure out what is needed to take care of our firefighters.
8: Dale Boyd, CBC News, Kelowna.
4: In Newfoundland, a man who is accused of killing his wife has been found guilty of first-degree murder. Ryan Cook tells us more.
11: This is a beautiful day in Cornerbrook.
12: For the last 8 weeks, Gary Hillier has sat 10 feet from the man accused of killing his sister. He finally got the news he was waiting for. Guilty of first-degree murder.
11: Pretty emotional, but it's Jenny's day. I woke up this morning, left the hotel. I could feel her. I knew it was going to be good news.
12: Jennifer Hillier-Penny was last seen in November 2016 in her hometown of St. Anthony. The years-long police investigation into her disappearance turned into a covert operation known as Mr. Big Sting. The RCMP created a fake criminal organization, recruited Penny, and got him to confess to killing his wife. The jury spent parts of 5 days deliberating before handing down their verdict. Gary Hillier wept as he hugged his family members, knowing Dean Penny will spend at least the next 25 years behind bars. Ryan Cook, CBC News, Cornerbrook.
4: In Ottawa. Crowds cheered as Prime Minister Mark Carney lifts up this year's FIFA World Cup trophy. That took place on Sunday when the 2026 World Cup tour stopped over in Ottawa. Carney's soccer skills were put to the test when he played with local children in shooting drills. Canada, the U.S., and Mexico are co-hosting this year's World Cup. Canada's first match will be held on June 12th in Toronto. And that is The World is Sour. For CBC News, I'm Neil Kumar.

0: If there is such a thing as a universal core memory, this song may well be it. Judy Garland, wistfully singing Somewhere Over the Rainbow. From the 1939 film, The Wizard of Oz. Skies
1: I remember sitting on the floor at my father's feet. He was in an armchair. I was totally entranced.
2: My mom would make popcorn. We got to stay up past our bedtime. It was like the event.
3: The Wizard of Oz showing on national television was like the children's Super Bowl.
1: Everybody talked about it at school, at church, at temple, in the backyard.
4: And I was scared to death of the flying monkeys, like every child in America.
1: But it was just a feeling of total immersion, of transportation, if you will, off to Oz. That's where I went.
0: Whenever I hear this song, my own mind goes to playing that very tune in band class in high school. And that memory immediately reminds me of the times that I contemplated the incredible idea that just a pair of ruby slippers and a few heartfelt words can help you find your way home.
5: Then close your eyes and tap your heels together three times. And think to yourself, there's no place like home. There's no place.
0: Welcome to Ideas.
6: There's no place.
0: I'm Nahla Ayed. It may seem a bit shocking now, but The Wizard of Oz did not make much of a dent at the box office back in 1939. Today, it's considered both the most watched, and according to the U.S. Library of Congress, the most influential movie of all time, as well as being among the most quoted.
7: Coach, I got a feeling we're not in Kansas anymore.
8: You a good witch or a bad witch?
9: Depends on who you ask, I guess.
10: Now be gone before someone drops a house on you.
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12: Tigers and bears, oh my.
13: Melting! Melting all over the world!
0: Many of those famous lines first appeared nearly four decades before the movie was ever made, on the pages of a children's book by L. Frank Baum called The Wonderful Wizard of Oz. Published 125 years ago.
14: It was the best-selling children's book, American children's book, of the 20th century. By 1956, when it went into public domain, it sold at least six million copies.
0: So how is it that this turn-of-the-century story about a little girl, her scruffy dog, and her three unconventional, and let's face it, needy friends, continues to transfix us now?
3: It's more than a coming-of-age tale. Remember, Dorothy's journey is to go to Oz, rediscover herself, gain confidence, and a sense of wonder. It's about this journey towards enlightenment and happiness and understanding that we all undertake. I don't think you could even go back to any point in history since the book first came out where it wasn't relevant.
15: Welcome. Where are you guys from?
16: I'm from Toronto. I'm just doing a documentary about this.
0: Ideas producer Donna Dingwall is a longtime fan of both the movie and the book. When she set out to understand the enduring appeal of Oz, she went to where the yellow brick road actually began.
17: To our museum here and to our...
0: Here's her documentary, No Place Like Oz.
17: We've been doing this for almost 50 years now.
18: The official story is that the Erie Canal put Chittenango, New York on the map. Construction workers who came here to connect the Great Lakes to the Hudson River just never left. But if you asked anyone here today what really makes this town special, you'd be far more likely to hear about a wizard than a waterway.
17: We, of course, are here because L. Frank Baum, author of Wonderful Wizard of Oz, was born here in Chittenango. Lived just down the road on Falls Boulevard over here past the library.
18: Allison Lair is outfitted in a dress with a ruby slipper motif, and she's leading a tour at the All Things Oz Museum.
17: Well, you're technically the International L. Frank Baum and All Things Oz Historical.
18: It's filled with some impressive exhibits, like this one.
17: The gem of our collection, this just came in a couple of weeks ago. That is a first edition, first state binding C of The Wonderful Wizard of Oz, and worth about $100,000.
18: This one is a bit more meager.
17: Blink and you will miss it. This is our one piece from the original 1939 film. These tiny pieces of scarecrow straw. Yes. Someday we'll up our game a little bit, but we do have...
18: The crowd's mostly tourists. They're here for Oztravaganza. It can bring as many as 20,000 people to the birthplace of L. Frank Baum. They come for lectures, autographs, costume contests, and this parade. Featuring high school marching bands and Oz-themed floats. Special guests, Judy Garland's granddaughter and L. Frank Baum's great-granddaughter, wave from convertibles.
6: Yes!
18: Then a female motorcycle group, kitted out as Oz characters, rides by.
6: Look at the flying monkeys. Oh, they're all females.
18: Side note, if you want to make a winged monkey even more frightening, picture it hunched over the handlebars, revving the engine of a Harley.
6: Tin Man's got all that.
18: But many younger fans are not here because of Judy Garland or even Dorothy.
15: I guess I'm more of like a newer fan. I saw the movie when I was little, but I got really into Wicked the past few years. The story of Wicked struck me particularly because it's one of the best representations of like how it feels to be an outsider in society.
18: These two, outside the Oz Museum, have a look I describe as steampunk meets Elphaba.
19: Tell me about your costumes. What are they inspired by?
15: Very Wicked Witch inspired. I have the striped socks on, which is kind of a nod to Nessa Rose and the Wicked Witch getting, like, the house on her. I've got, like, green and black throughout the outfit, and so does Christina.
19: I'm a big Elphaba fan, so, yeah.
18: For the uninitiated, Elphaba is the protagonist of Wicked.
20: Fine. Let's get this over with. No, I am not seasick. No, I did not eat grass as a child. And yes, I've always been green.
21: It's time to try defying gravity.
18: Gregory Maguire's 1995 novel sympathetically reimagines the backstory of the Wicked Witch of the West before Dorothy dropped a house on her sister. Maguire's bestseller begat a hit Broadway show, which begat a hit movie, which begat a sequel, which, if you haven't heard...
22: I'm off to see the wizard.
18: ...is coming to a theater near you. Baum's Wizard and Maguire's Wicked were published 95 years apart, but the latter draws on timeless elements of Oz, like no matter who you are... There's room for you under the rainbow.
23: Why don't you come along with us? We're on our way to see the wizard now, to get him a heart.
24: And him a brain.
23: I'm sure he could give you some courage.
18: And there's always some guy trying to reel you in with smoke and mirrors.
25: Pay no attention to that man behind the curtain. The Great Oz has spoken.
26: You have no real power.
27: Exactly. That's why I need you.
18: But there is something else embedded a bit more deeply in their shared DNA.
14: If you actually go through the book, the only people who have true power are the witches, are the women. It's not the wizard.
18: Michael Patrick Hearn is the author of the annotated Wizard of Oz, and he's an expert on children's literature.
14: The Good Witch and the Wicked Witch both have this enormous power, and the wizard is just a complete fraud. And, I mean, you have Dorothy, this little girl, who is extraordinarily assertive and aggressive and goes out and nothing's going to keep her from getting back home. Now, this is quite an important point in American children's literature. Dorothy loses her temper, douses the Wicked Witch with a bucket of water, and she gets away with it. I mean, we probably would not have Kate Thompson's Eloise or Maurice Sendak's Max without Dorothy losing her temper back in 1900. It's extraordinary that a man, Gregory Maguire, has carried on that theme in Wicked.
18: Hearn is far from alone in recognizing Baum's early feminism.
14: There have been feminist interpretations since the 1970s. I think the very first one was in Ms. Magazine. I think it would have even been in the very first issue. They published a list of books for free children. And the earliest one on the list was The Wizard of Oz, because here was a little girl who goes out and solves her problems. They could not, at that point, they could not find an earlier one that had a positive girl protagonist.
18: So how is it that Frank Baum, born in 1856 to a privileged and devout Methodist family, becomes an unabashed feminist?
17: Now, over here in this case, case 11, all of these stories were also written by Baum. He wrote under multiple pseudonyms, including a few female names like Edith Van Dyne. His second most popular series was...
18: At the Oz Museum, our guide, Allison, provides a clue.
17: Now, he was writing a lot of different strong female leads in his characters. So if you have read the Oz books, you will meet Princess Ozma, General Ginger, Glinda, the Wicked Witch, of course, Dorothy, who was approximately 8 years old, and she was the one doing all the rescuing in this story. She didn't need a prince to save her.
18: That unconventional choice makes sense when you understand who the woman or women behind L. Frank Baum were. First,
17: his wife, Maud Gage, was attending Cornell University when they first met, and one of the first classes, obviously, accepting female students.
18: When Frank Baum and Maud Gage were married in 1882, a local newspaper described the ceremony as one of equality, noting that their vows were precisely the same, an idea they no doubt discussed with one of the biggest influences in Maud's life.
17: She was the daughter of Matilda Joslyn Gage, who was a well-known suffragist.
18: And yet, maybe not well-known enough.
17: Now, you probably will not have read about her in history books, and that is because she was kind of edged out of that entire movement. She was fighting alongside Susan B. Anthony and Elizabeth Cady Stanton for women's right to vote. But you really only hear about those two gals.
18: Matilda Joslyn Gage, Frank Baum's mother-in-law, and those two gals, Susan B. Anthony and Elizabeth Cady Stanton, founded the National Women's Suffrage Movement in 1869. They wrote the history of the women's movement together, three volumes. But then Gage herself was written out of that story.
17: And part of that is because Matilda was considered too radical even for her suffragist friends. She was not just fighting for white women's right to vote. She wanted everyone to be able to vote.
18: Matilda Gage was a fierce proponent of separating church from state. She openly accused the church of using its influence over marriage, education, and law to oppress women. She even called out priests for abusing children and women, and this was in the 1800s. She once got arrested for running a stop on the Underground Railroad out of her home. So when Susan B. Anthony moved to merge with more conservative Christian-based suffragists to shore up support for their cause, Matilda Gage balked. And then she bailed and formed her own more liberal group.
1: Because she stepped away from the, what I would call the mainstream movement, she was punished. She was not just, oops, we forgot about her. She was actively erased from history. And in fact, the phenomenon of erasing women's contributions to society is called the Matilda Effect. It's named after Matilda. My name is Carrie Eaton, and I'm the executive director of the Matilda Joslyn Gage Foundation.
18: Carrie Eaton's in charge of a different museum. This one is in Fayetteville, New York, which is about a 10 or 15 minute drive west from the Oz Museum.
19: You know, I guess there is some full circle sense of things in that in some ways her relationship with L. Frank Baum and the Wizard of Oz has been a mechanism to write her back into the world.
1: Absolutely. Unabashedly, we use that connection to talk about Matilda because she is so important. And I think that it's exciting for people to learn about her for the first time. I see people get so wrapped up in the story and they'll get so upset on her behalf and say, oh, well, how could we not know about Matilda? Why didn't I learn about this in school?
18: The Baum Room is actually the parlor where Maud Gage and Frank Baum exchange vows, but it's also where Baum's mother-in-law, Matilda, exchanged ideas with those newlyweds.
1: The three of them had a regular book group book club, I think we would call it now, where they would read books together and then they would discuss what they had learned. And they were really the forefront thinkers of the time that they were reading. And on a deeper level, beyond this book club, there are a lot of things that Matilda learned and talked and wrote about herself. Abolitionism, equal rights, matriarchy of the Haudenosaunee, suffragism, and all of those things come in the Oz world, that world that he was creating.
18: Matilda also wrote about the plight of women historically accused of witchcraft, and she called them the most advanced thinkers of the Christian age. Oz scholar Michael Patrick Hearn says the witches Frank Baum created were, at least in part, conjured by Matilda.
14: You find in her controversial book, Woman, Church, and State, she talks about witches, and she said a witch is just a wise woman. She is good or bad, depending upon how she uses her knowledge. So good and wicked witches, she defines that in that book.
19: Right. And are you a good witch or a bad witch?
14: Are you a bad witch? Exactly. And that goes to Matilda Joslyn Gage.
18: And there are other more direct connections to Matilda Gage in The Land of Oz.
23: I want to see you and your wife right away about Dorothy.
25: Dorothy? Well, what has Dorothy done?
17: She was loved by all the kids in town. They called her Auntie Matilda. Now, the little tiny ones who couldn't pronounce Matilda, can you guess what maybe they called her?
2: Auntie M.
17: Auntie M. Oh. Well done. And so I'll give you then one guess to what her husband's name was. Henry. She really did have a husband named Henry.
23: Uncle Henry, you won't let her, will you?
25: Of course we won't. Will we, Em?
23: Please, Aunt Em.
18: In fact, it was Matilda Gage who encouraged Baum to write down the fantastical stories she heard him telling her grandsons. And that request may have been born out of frustration. She was unhappy that Maud dropped out of Cornell to marry Baum. And now he was in his 40s with a string of interesting but failed careers behind him.
17: Prior to that, he had several different jobs.
18: Actor, playwright, traveling salesman, an expert on window dressing, and the list doesn't end there.
1: I think my favorite is the fancy chicken breeder, but Frank was a dreamer, and Maud was the person who got stuff done. He didn't have a lot of success until he really found his voice in the literary world, but I think that he wouldn't have been able to do it without Maud holding down the fort, taking care of the bills, taking care of the house. I think that she was an integral part of their relationship. It allowed him to be the person that he was.
18: Frank Baum's relationship with his wife and mother-in-law is crucial to why Oz and its strong female characters endure. But casting him and his world as proto-feminist doesn't fully explain why his American fairy tale comes alive in so many other ways for every new generation, or even how it came alive for him.
3: He didn't say a whole lot about how the moment of inspiration came to him, but he said it was like a bolt from the blue, like a radio broadcast that came to him all in one moment, one day during dusk after playing with his kids in the snow in 1898. And he started writing down all these visions that came to his mind on scraps of paper in his hallway in his house.
18: Evan Schwartz has spent a lot of time thinking and writing about how Oz came to be.
3: I'm the author of Finding Oz, How L. Frank Baum Discovered the Great American Story. He was living in the Gilded Age, but it was also an age of invention and innovation with the railroads and the telegraph and telephone and the beginnings of motion pictures, even. So he was very much attuned to the future.
17: Now, you'll notice in this case, we've got TikTok of Oz down here. He is one of the very first robots in all of literature. He makes his first appearance in book 3, which is Ozma of Oz. But Baum was not just writing things like robots. He was writing cell phones, tablets, augmented reality, microwaves, things that he had absolutely no way of knowing would manifest later on.
18: Oz expert Michael Patrick Hearn heard from many famous fans after his Annotated Oz was published in 1973 and then updated in 1990 when the book turned 100. I know Ray Bradbury wrote to you thanking you for the annotated version of the book.
4: And, he called me up.
18: He called me up
4: on Thanksgiving. I was shocked. I was so thrilled. Yeah, yeah.
18: And as a science fiction writer, what was his relationship to the material?
4: Well, he loved the Oz books when he was growing up. I think it was the technology that Baum plays with, like the Tin Woodman, TikTok, the Mechanical Man. He calls it the magic, but they become technological wonders. And this was, you know, decades before they became practical. There are all these mechanical gadgets, and there's the Great Book of Records, which is really, you know, Glinda's Great Book of Records, where everything is recorded as it happens. It's the early internet. But he also had great faith in technology and thought that the world would be improved by the development of the imagination of children.
3: He was looking for the story of America and how it was changing. It's one reason why the World's Fair in Chicago in 1893 appealed to him so much, and he was a reporter there. This is how people found out about new ideas, new products, new experiences. They had a Ferris wheel there. They had so many exhibits, and this was the biggest until that time, the 1893 World's Fair. And Frank Baum was a reporter, and he was chronicling these things as they were being invented.
18: Well, the fair marked the 400th anniversary of Christopher Columbus, quote, discovering America. It also celebrated American innovation, and architecture was a focus. There was a gleaming neoclassical structure that was dubbed the White City, and it caught the eye of the book illustrator Baum would eventually work with. Here's Finding Oz author Evan Schwartz.
3: Denslow, William Wallace Denslow, was illustrating the World's Fair for a rival newspaper at the time. And if you look at those illustrations, and if you look at just the photographs of the architecture of the World's Fair, it's reflected in the Emerald City, in the illustrations that Denslow drew for Frank Baum's book.
23: Look, Emerald City is closer and prettier than ever.
3: The Emerald City was a World's Fair, and Denslow was a genius himself.
18: Well, children may have been charmed. Neither those illustrations nor the future wonder of Oz succeeded in winning over librarians and literary critics. You wrote in your preface that The Wizard of Oz was the most beloved children's book of the 20th century, but was also the most reviled millstone as much as milestone. So what led to that?
4: Well, the children's librarians at the time were progressives, and their primary interest was in teaching rather than entertaining. So the books had to either preach or they had to provide some sort of a lesson, but they didn't have fantasy. They didn't believe in, certainly not in American fantasy, in American fairyland. That was considered outrageous even to think about such a thing. The fairy tales, they thought the fairy tales from Europe were just fine. Who needed an American fairyland? And so there was a lot of resistance to the books by many of the leading children's librarians at the time. The other problem was that it did develop into a series. Baum actually wrote 14 Oz books, and then other people wrote a sequel. So it went, the final series was about 39 volumes. And the librarians thought that series books were terrible for children, that they wouldn't read anything else if they got caught up in a series. And they didn't believe that, you know, that the other books could be as good as the first one. They would publish acceptable books and unacceptable books. And one of the very first lists attacked Baum and Denslow for being, they were just popular. There was no literary value in them, which of course was absurd.
18: In the 1950s, librarians in several states targeted the books and the author over a perceived political leaning.
4: The first Red Scare was after the Russian Revolution. And there were accusations that L. Frank Baum was a communist, which he wasn't. And then after World War II, the rise of, well, the Soviet Union, the beginning of the Cold War, Baum was also attacked. He does create a utopia in the Land of Oz where everybody, you know, everybody gets along, everybody benefits from the labors of others. I mean, it's very idealized. Even Baum said, well, it might work in Oz, but it won't necessarily work in America.
5: Oh, the world of Oz is a very funny place.
0: That's Michael Patrick Hearn talking about the novel The Wonderful Wizard of Oz.
5: And no one ever grows old. In that funny land lives the Wizard of Oz.
0: This is Ideas. I'm Nala Ayed.
7: Dorothy lived in the midst of the great Kansas prairies with Uncle Henry, who was a farmer, and Aunt Em, who was the farmer's wife. Their house was small, for the lumber to build it had to be carried by wagon.
0: 125 years after it was published, L. Frank Baum's novel, The Wonderful Wizard of Oz, has become a cultural touchstone. The story has generally been understood as a tale of self-reliance and longing for home.
7: When Dorothy stood in the doorway and looked around, she could see nothing but the great gray prairie on every side.
0: But others have found serious political messages in Oz, whether Frank Baum put them there or not.
8: L. Frank Baum did not write this just as a children's story, and I'm going to give you a competing theory, and it's really...
0: That's conservative American political commentator Glenn Beck, expounding on an academic theory that has attached itself to Oz the way a winged monkey sinks its claws into a scarecrow.
8: You compare the story and the monetary politics of the era, it's known as the populist era. It'll all suddenly jump out at you.
0: And yet, the details to support that theory seem a bit hard to pin down.
8: Dorothy's little farm girl, she represents the U.S. The tornado, which is here, actually represents the free silver movement that swept across America at the time.
9: In the land, while away the hours, confirm and break the flowers, consult the rich.
8: The Wicked Witch of the East, which is, no, that's the Wicked Witch of the West. The Wicked Witch of the East, I don't know where she is.
9: I'd unravel every riddle for any individual in trouble or in pain.
8: The house coming down on her foot, that is the bankers in the East.
0: Ideas producer Donna Dingwall is our guide as we travel down the yellow brick road to see how Oz has been parabolized, allegorized, satirized, and maybe even cannibalized to explain our world today.
18: So all of this monetary policy talk started around 1964 when an essay titled The Wizard of Oz, Parable on Populism was published in the American Quarterly. The problem is Henry Littlefield, the author of that paper, didn't even buy his own theory. Oz scholar Michael Patrick Hearn.
4: I did know Henry, and he was a high school teacher, and he used it as a tool to get kids interested in, you know, 19th century American history. He said that no one should take it literally, but yet the academics have taken that and, you know, twisted it and expanded on it, and often they don't even give Henry Littlefield credit for it.
18: But Hearn isn't at all surprised that Oz has been used to explain everything from post-humanism to eco-criticism.
4: Actually, the scholarship started about 1920 by Edward Wagenknecht. He wrote Utopia Americana, which was the first critical, serious scholarly interpretation of The Wizard of Oz. I mean, the whole thing about populism is that what was the big issue in politics in 1900? It was populism. It was William Jennings Bryan. It was the whole issue of the gold standard. What's extraordinary is that if this was in the air, and not a single reviewer or commentator saw any relationship between the populist movement and the Wizard of Oz. There's absolutely nothing in any of the reviews. Baum was not a political thinker. You know, there are a lot of influences. I mean, certainly the influence of Alice in Wonderland, Pilgrim's Progress, other 19th century children's literature. But he wasn't, it certainly was not his intent to create an allegory.
18: But anyone looking to understand Baum's actual intentions doesn't even have to go past the introduction to The Wonderful Wizard of Oz on page 3, at least in my copy.
7: The story of The Wonderful Wizard of Oz was written solely to pleasure children of today. It aspires to be a modernized fairy tale in which the wonderment and joy are retained and the heartaches and nightmares are left out. L. Frank Baum, Chicago, April 1900.
18: The writer Gore Vidal was another fan of Oz, and in a New Yorker article, he mused, is it possible that Baum's survival is due to the fact that he's not taught, that he's not officially literature? If so, he warned, one must be careful not to murder Oz with exegesis. But academics are hardly the only ones guilty of that crime.
10: You know, he reminds me of that guy in The Wizard of Oz. You know, when you pull back the curtain, it's a really small dude.
17: Joe Biden's America is a Wizard of Oz democracy because we don't know who's calling the shots right now.
11: Hillary Clinton is the Wicked Witch of the left.
12: It's all thanks to the mega munchkins and ultimately the wizard himself, Donald Trump.
13: Well, first of all, Mickey, you've made me really think differently about the Wizard of Oz, but it is such a perfect analogy that Trump is like the wizard who doesn't have actual powers and pretends.
4: Mad Magazine did that back in the 1980s. They did a whole spoof of the Wizard of Oz, and the humbug was Donald Trump. You probably know the old joke when Bill Clinton was running for president. They said, well, Bush needs to get brains. Ross Perot needs a heart. And Bill Clinton wants Dorothy. So there have been jokes from the time, almost from the political jokes, almost from the time The Wizard of Oz appeared. When William Randolph Hearst was running for the presidency, I think he was governor. He was running for governor. He was, you know, a great newspaper tycoon. They satirized him as the Scarecrow and called him the Wizard of Ooze. But, you know, the flim-flam man is throughout American literature, American history. And, of course, the Prince of Humbugs was P.T. Barnum.
16: I'm an old Kansas man myself, born and bred in the heart of the Western wilderness. Premier balloonist, par excellence, to the Miracle Wonderland Carnival Company, until one day, while performing...
22: The Wizard is this P.T. Barnum-like character. He is a circus man. I'm Ryan Bunch, author of Oz and the Musical, Performing the American Fairy Tale.
18: He also holds one other position.
22: I'm the president of the International Wizard of Oz Club. I discuss a lot in my book in terms of humbug, which is this kind of performance of something that you're supposed to believe in. And that's much like the humbug of the 19th century represented by Barnum. So even though he's not a real wizard, Dorothy's friends believe that he has given them these qualities.
24: Oh! It ticks. Look, it ticks.
26: Read what my medal says. Courage. Ain't it the truth? Ain't it the truth?
22: And it was a kind of consensual deception. I think that's a very American idea. There's a dark side of that, of course, too.
18: Ryan Bunch believes that Baum's ability to tap into what turned out to be a never-ending well of fans lies not just in how easily Oz can translate and convey ideas, political and otherwise. He credits Baum's background as an actor, a showman, if you will, who understood the potential for Oz beyond the page.
17: So in 1902, just 2 years after the publication of The Wonderful Wizard of Oz, he had written the lyrics to the stage musical of The Wizard of Oz. It opened in Chicago. Then the following year, in 1903, they went to Broadway, and it became a hugely successful show.
22: Baum loved theater. And almost immediately after the book was published, somehow the idea came about of making a musical, theatrical experience of it.
18: The truth is, Baum's collaborators took a lot of liberties. Dorothy's dog, Toto, was nowhere to be found on stage because he'd been replaced by a cow named Imogen.
22: It was a musical extravaganza, which means it was sort of a hodgepodge of all of the different popular theatrical genres of the time, including vaudeville and operetta and some elements of minstrelsy.
18: While Baum initially protested those changes, the potential for bigger audiences and, of course, bigger box office returns convinced him to compromise. And that's when the legacy of Oz being transformed, translated, and reiterated really began.
22: Baum is sometimes credited as being the first transmedia author, meaning that he was immediately interested in translating Oz into other media besides books. There were comic books. He established his own film company to make films of the books. But the stage musical is what really took off. And so there's a long history of The Wizard of Oz being produced as a stage or screen musical. And most people know it in one of those forms rather than from reading the book. And that's always been the case. I do think the fact that Oz has endured as musical theater in one form or another is part of why it has endured, and particularly why it has endured as American culture, because the musical as we think of it today is usually described as an American art form. It was something that was cultivated and developed in the U.S. Through kind of the melting pot of different influences that came into it. Musical theater and Oz have turned to each other over the course of the past 125 years.
18: And in that 125-year history,

Good morning and welcome back to Kulakan CBC North Radio 1. Today being Monday, May 25th, and I'm your host, Lisanna Vepic, here with our technical operator, Jamie. And again, it's a beautiful day here in the capital. The sun is out, hardly any wind. You can certainly feel the heat from the sun this morning. So it's a beautiful day, Monday, beautiful Monday morning. And coming up, we have another edition of JPT Nungak's column. Today, we're finding out old Inuktitut words. And now from Treaty 6 territory and York Factory First Nation in Manitoba, this is Cree. Oh, that's a song. But keeping an eye on the North, Canada's defense minister announces hundreds of million dollars for Arctic security. We'll have that for you as well. And of course, the regional news at the bottom of the hour with Kawisa Loktuk in Inuktitut and in English.

0: What's under the ground in Nunavik? It's things that help us recover Inuit words that have not been used for a long time. J.P. Tinungar explains in his weekly column.
1: Avatak Cultural Institute is the only major organization in Nunavik to regularly conduct an activity which can be called an, quote, archaeological dig for buried Inuktitut vocabulary, unquote. Most of the Inuktitut words exposed in Avatak's digs for nearly lost Inuktitut vocabulary are from about 70 years ago, when Inuit traditional life collided head-on with Khaldunat civilization. Although not deliberately abandoned, scores of words simply stopped being used over time. Retrieving Inuktitut vocabulary is a wondrous process. These words were once in everyday usage among the oldest Inuit alive today, which now feels like centuries ago. Finding, hearing, and learning the meaning of such words is like discovering items of great high value. In some ways, it feels like discovering the unknown. Any latter-day Inuk may rightly ask these two questions. How did all these words simply get abandoned? How can they be retrieved and saved? Avatak was prompted to start these terminology archaeological digs after Inuit elders from Nunavik articulated a basic general realization. At their first meeting in 1981, the elders asserted that Inuktitut was once a whole full language in their lifetime. They felt it was quickly being lost among the younger generations of Inuit and said it would require artificial support systems to keep the Inuktitut language alive. They directed Avatak to establish a language entity. This assertion was made 45 years ago. However, during those years, all efforts to save the Inuktitut language in Nunavik have suffered from being neither here nor there. Avatak, the only identifiable organization to take responsibility for this, did not have any resources to take on the task. Governments, either federal or provincial, simply don't recognize Inuktitut as a language worth saving. Even the Indigenous Languages Act of 2019 is tentative. About 40 years ago, Avatak started to ask delegates planning to attend any of its meetings to bring 10 Inuktitut words, specifically from traditional times, to the meeting. These words brought to the meeting became an agenda item of the meeting in their own right. Delegates had to pronounce these words clearly and correctly and explain their meanings. Delegates learned and were delighted by how pleasant such an exercise was to everybody participating and hearing. Here's the case for expanding these archaeological quote-unquote digs for Inuktitut vocabulary in all meetings, local or regional, to sensitize all organizations that they can help save and contribute to the health of the Inuktitut language, even in mundane meetings. Anybody participating in such sessions will experience their Inuitness deep within themselves being awakened. I'm J.P. Kinyongok in Kangakso.
0: And that was our weekly CBC columnist, Zebedee Nungak. Federal Defense Minister David McGuinty was in Iqaluit on Friday for a significant spending announcement. $800 million spread out over 7 years will be spent to bolster Arctic security. The money will be used to create a center in Iqaluit to collect and analyze maritime intelligence. It will also be used for Coast Guard helicopters and drones. McGuinty sat down to speak with the CBC's Macnor Maborik. The defense minister says the money and the timing are important.
2: Is this all new funding that's being announced?
3: It's all new funding. It's part and parcel of our new investments in defense, security, intelligence, which includes the Coast Guard, part of our 2% of GDP spend to achieve our NATO targets, and something that we've been planning and rolling out over the last 12 months.
2: Mm-hmm. And, you know, so this new hub, you know, these radars, you know, what is prompting all this increased maritime surveillance now?
3: Well, look, the world is changing. I often like to remind Canadians, and they remind me, that we're no longer protected by our geography. There are state actors who are showing up in the Arctic. Their presence is being felt. There are many countries that don't believe in the sovereignty of this territory for Canada and the water of this region. So we have to be aware that this is changing. We have a responsibility. With respect to Canada's Arctic, we have a responsibility with respect to our continent, which is why under NORAD, for example, we're cooperating with our American friends on integrated air and missile defense systems, which embrace the Arctic and over-the-horizon radar systems. And basically, the landscape's changed. I mean, I've just come back from the Middle East, and for 25 years or so, Iran told the world that they had no missiles that could travel more than 2,000 kilometers. But they just fired one that went over 5,000 kilometers. So, all this to say, Canada is a sovereign country, 42 million strong. We're making these investments.
2: Mm-hmm. You know, the Pentagon is criticizing your government, saying you failed to deliver a plan to meet NATO's defense spending target. What is your response to that?
3: Look, Canada continues to make progress on implementing the plan we devised over the last year in terms of major investments into Canada. It's like I'm here today to announce an $816 million investment in sensor systems across the Arctic and the Great Lakes, which will take us down a path of strengthening our maritime, overall maritime capacity in terms of data collection, intelligence, security. We're making investments of all kinds. I mean, just the other day, we replaced another fleet of aircraft. We're investing in new systems that will be involved in producing armaments from the country, shell casings in the country. We're retrofitting 33 bases. We're building water and wastewater systems. We're buying generator systems. We're re-equipping the women and men of the armed forces. We're finally getting women the uniforms they deserve that are made for women. We are looking at a whole series of changes. You know, we're just moving forward. Look, it's important for Canadians to understand. We're 42 million strong. We're a sovereign country. We have a plan. We've achieved our 2% spend as of March 31st. We're laying track for additional spending, 3.5% over the next several years, 5% by 2035. That's the target. And so we are executing on a plan step by step by step. And that's, frankly, I think the best thing for us to be focusing on right now.
2: Right. And when will you release a plan to hit the 5%?
3: Well, as we get closer to the plan being finalized, we'll release it. It takes a bit of time to pull us together. We can't simply look, as the Prime Minister said the other day, at a list of requirements that are 5 or 10 years old when the pace of change of technology and systems and AI and quantum and cryptography keep changing every 8 to 12 months. So we're having to lay track now and make plans based on technological developments, working with our top folks. Look, in the last year, we have brought the Coast Guard into the defense family. We have developed a whole new defense industrial strategy and launched it. We've created a new defense investment agency for procurement to buy goods and services more efficiently, to be able to get the best deal and the best benefits for Canadians. We've increased recruitment by 61% in terms of overall applications from last year, 13% more folks joining the Canadian Armed Forces. We're making progress. It's going to take more time. Of course, we will work with our American neighbors. We are conjoined. We're working on NORAD issues together. And so as we go forward, we're going to continue to make progress. And that's what we're trying to do. And that's why we're here today in Iqaluit.
2: Mm-hmm. And I just want to circle back to the announcement from today. Can you tell me more about the Maritime Domain Awareness Hub? Is it going to be a physical building? Like, how is it actually going to work?
3: It will be a physical building. It's going to be a new central point that will help collect and analyze maritime intelligence to provide a clearer picture for Canadians and for Canada and for Canadian Arctic waters to know what is going on in our waters. This overall maritime domain awareness idea is one where we can connect ultimately data we're collecting through the Coast Guard, connecting to satellites, connecting to a fleet of fighter jets, connecting to our ground stations, connecting to ultimately a new fleet of subs, under ice capable conventional subs. As you know, we're moving forward on that. We did that in 6 months as opposed to 3 years. So all of this is going to connect to give us a much better picture of what's going on in the Arctic. Very important for us to know who's here, who's doing what. And it's also interesting, much of this technology can be used for other purposes. We can be using, as the Coast Guard can and will, using this technology for conservation purposes.
2: Right.
3: For tracking wildlife, for basically being able to identify where are we with different species of fish or other ocean-bearing mammals and animals. So this is a really big step for us.
2: Right, and just to clarify, I remember in the presser, the person was saying that it would be a cyber, it wouldn't be a new building, or a brick and mortar building.
3: No, there will have to be some, if it's not gonna be a retrofitting of an existing building, it will be something that will actually, whenever you have this kind of technology, the cyber capability, there will of course be some. There has to be some retrofitting to be able to handle it. So we'll see how this rolls out. It's going to be up to the folks now who operationalize this to make sure they put it in place. I can't prejudge what is the best way to proceed. You asked me earlier, are you going to be working with local people and representatives? The answer to that is yes, which is why I spent 2 hours last night with the Premier of Nunavut to talk about how we can do this in the right way. So it's going to take us some time to plan this out and execute.
0: And that was the Federal Defense Minister David McGuinty speaking with the CBC's McNor Maborik. The Defense Minister also announced the Nunavik or Nanisivik Naval Station would be shut down. So we'll have more from that conversation in the next half hour of the show. Any thoughts, any comments? We'd like to hear from you by calling our toll-free number at 1-888-896-3135. And if you're calling locally, you can call 979-6101. Yeah, it's a little chilly in the office this morning, so we have our jackets and our hoodies up and trying to warm our hands up with hot water. It doesn't feel like spring weather in this station at all. Ilak, and when we come back after the regional news, Kanungay, after almost two decades of planning, construction delays, and operating problems, the Nanisivik Naval Station will be shut down. So we'll have that for you when we come back. And before the regional news, here's some more tunes.

0: Hola, good. CBC, you got to tell me, people, lady. Oh, when I was on it, she will let the American American Minister John Main, that go 2026-27, key now, I took down at the pan that she made a low house and nothing in that go had any government cooking out there to Langa Mangata. A man of Sunday, she will live down near Mangata. King of La Palmy Panata, she made $3.12 billion. Mulla, she made on that go looking now day. I'm sure in a part of town of the Anna had daily major regino in a casual regiconulo. John Main, tänne Kiina on niin paljon täysin mennyt unikkaahan näyttö malikalle opimme unnossa. 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
2: The sportsmanship was unreal.
0: Pingoa hatiki tiellä ilautui, pinasuoro siu nungoa, niin huvia syyn nahtuti, hunga innahtuti. Tämä on luta, kun katu CBC Regional News, Premier and Finance Minister John Main will introduce the 2026-27 operations and spending budget today. The document will outline how much money the government will spend and what its priorities will be. The last budget projected $3.12 billion in spending. Much of that money was earmarked for the Department of Health and Transportation. John Main will deliver the budget address in the legislature this afternoon. The federal government is shutting down the Nanisivik Naval Station, which was promised for years to the north. Makhnoor Mubarak has more.
3: Nanisivik Naval Station was meant to be a refueling station for the Navy and other government ships. It has cost millions of dollars since it was promised in 2007. The federal government now says it's no longer needed. It cited its short seasonal access window, repeated construction issues, and costly repairs. When asked for assurance for Nunavummiut that this kind of investment will not be wasted again, Defense Minister David McGuinty says that Canada has made mistakes in the past with dew line challenges and contaminated sites.
4: But right now, as we go forward, my view is we need to make sure that we're working with, in partnership with local people here.
3: Acting NTI President Adam Yatorchiak lived in Nanisivik when he was a teenager and says the decision makes sense to him. Given the changing geopolitical situation, it's important to adapt.
1: They're being financially prudent by looking at things have changed so fast.
3: But NDP defense critic Don Davies says the Liberals and Conservatives are playing political football with the North.
5: If they can't deliver efficient, effective projects that actually work in the North, then they're failing the North and all Canadians.
3: McGuinty says an environmental assessment will be done for the site and that Inuit will be involved in discussions for the future use of the site. Manu Mabarak, CBC News, Iqaluit.
0: Nunavut health officials are warning people in Iqaluit to be wary of foxes. The government says a fox that attacked a dog earlier this month tested positive for rabies. The officials say rabies is almost fatal once symptoms appear. The virus is carried in the saliva of an infected animal. Health officials say animals behaving strangely or appearing sick should never be approached or skinned. They are urging anyone who has been bitten or scratched by a dog or fox to immediately report to a health center or hospital. They say a vaccine can prevent infection. Officials are also encouraging residents to vaccinate pets, supervise children around dogs, and avoid stray animals. And 17 volleyball teams from all over Nunavut competed in Iqaluit over the weekend. Volleyball Nunavut hosted a tournament for high school students. Jill Billingham is the president of Volleyball Nunavut. She says she felt all the excitement from everyone involved.
2: The sportsmanship was unreal this weekend. I just like seeing the smiles on the kids' face. And they're just having fun. You know, they get to come and they get to hang out in a different community. So it's just a great experience, I think, for them, and I'm glad they have the opportunity to do it.
0: 10 girls teams and 7 boys teams played in the tournament. Most teams traveled back to their communities right after the tournament ended. And that is the CBC Regional News. I'm Harish Arlington.
6: Nakumik, thank you, Kozak, for the regional news. And it was designed to refuel ships in the Arctic. Okay, where am I? I got to make sure that I'm in the right page here. Ilan. Okay, yeah. It was designed to refuel ships in the Arctic and came at a cost of over $110 million. Now, after almost two decades of planning, construction delays, and operating problems, the Nanisivik Naval Station will be shut down. The CBC's McNor Mavorik spoke with Federal Defense Minister David McGuinty. Here is part of their conversation.
7: I also wanted to ask about, you know, the Nanisivik refueling facility. You know, millions of dollars were invested into the refueling facility, and, you know, now it's been dropped. What assurance can you give Nunavummiut that this kind of funding won't go into major projects that don't become fully operational?
4: I think that's a really important and that's just an important question. We had to make a decision about the future of Nanisivik. I made the decision with our team that it was time to decommission it, time to move forward. We've changed the vessels that we're now using. They can go longer, more fuel, less opportunity and requirements for refueling as they circulate. So we made the hard choice to basically close this down and decommission it and clean it up. And that's exactly where we are. And we intend to make sure that all the planning that we're doing now involving these vessels and our presence will be frankly, better thought through.
7: Mm-hmm. But just to circle back really quickly, what assurance can you give Nunavummiut that, you know, millions of dollars won't go into projects that don't fully come to life in the north?
4: You know, one of the things I brought to the job as Minister of Defense a year ago when I started was on the Arctic front, was to decree amongst everybody in the department, everybody in the Canadian Armed Forces, that when it comes to the Arctic and the High Arctic in particular, we need to make sure we work with the people who live here and have been here for thousands of years. We've made many mistakes in the past as a country. Dew line challenges, contaminated sites, boreholes that remain unfilled and unclaimed. This continues to be a bit of a legacy problem for us. We have an obligation to address these issues. But right now, as we go forward, my view is we need to make sure that we're working with, in partnership with local people here. Just as I think we have to be careful about different federal actors who come to the Arctic, whether it's the Major Projects Office in Calgary, whether it's healthcare investments, whether it's electrification, whether it's waste and wastewater systems, food production systems, these have got to be combined and aligned and integrated with what we're doing in defense. So we're increasingly working together, not just inside our federal government as it looks to invest in the Arctic, but with the people who live here.
7: Mm-hmm. And were the people consulted, like the Inuit, or was anybody in the Nunavut consulted with the decision to, like, you know, drop the facility?
4: My understanding is yes, there's been an ongoing dialogue with different folks, particularly at the ICPC, the committee that brings together the Inuit and the Canadian government. There's a number of cabinet ministers on this. And so I would think that there would be a sigh of relief that we're moving to decommission and to clean this up going forward. The assessments have to take place. But going forward now with the investments that we're making, it's clear that we need to make sure that we are, for example, in the siting of where we're putting sensors, we'll be doing that, working with the local people here to say, what is your advice? How does this affect migratory patterns? What about environmental protection issues? What about the fisheries? What about, what about, what about?

0: problems with obviously getting some vessels there. We've changed our vessel fleet. We now have 6 AOPs, the vessels that we're going to be using. We've got 2 massive icebreakers under construction, one in, out of Quebec City, one in Vancouver. They're going to be able to go much further distance. And so the operation of it was being minimized, and now we're at a point now where we are saying, okay, this is not aligned with our needs, it's not aligned with our future planning, and we have a responsibility to make a decision, and we've made it.
1: Right. Sorry, could you circle back, just re-answer that one, and kind of explain it a little bit more simply in terms of, like, what was it, like, doing in terms of operations? Like,
0: well, my understanding, having been on the job for a year, is that it was still obviously holding fuel, occasionally using fuel and distributing it, but a hard decision was made some time ago to say that we need to look at this and make a decision about whether we're going to keep it, whether we're going to retrofit it, whether we're going to decommission it, whether we're going to use it. And we looked at our overall needs. We looked at our aircraft. We looked at our contemplated vessels. We looked at what's on order. We looked at our ice-breaking vessels. We looked at the fleet in the Coast Guard. We looked at the Navy fleet, and we made the decision to move forward.
1: So it was holding fuel, and so was it also refueling ships as well?
0: That's not my understanding, not in the last little while. It was, at one point it was, but in terms of the specifics of that, I can get you more information.
1: Okay. And can you explain what the cleanup plans are for the site?
0: Not yet, because we have to do a full assessment. And so environmental assessment will go forward. We'll examine it, see where it's at, and come up with a plan.
1: Mm-hmm. And so, an environmental assessment has to be done. Do you know who's going to be conducting that?
0: No, we'll end up almost certainly rely on a third-party contractor, likely go to an RFI and RFP process, and then have the contract fulfilled and come back with a report and a plan of action.
1: Mm-hmm. And how will, if you could speak at all to, how will Inuit be included in plans for future use of the site?
0: Too early to say right now. We're not quite there, but they will be involved in discussions about where we should go and how we should use that site. I don't see right now what we're planning on doing. I need to talk to our operational experts, again, Coast Guard, Navy. We're just coming to this decision. It's been, in my view, long in the making. We've made it. We're moving forward. Now we can decide what to do conjointly with the folks who live here. What would be the best and highest purpose? Is it to reclaim it entirely and to set it back into as natural a state as possible? Is it to be used in some other shape or form? We'll figure that out as we go along.
2: And that was Federal Defense Minister David McQuinty speaking with the CBC's Magnor Mubarak. Yilak, and here's a tune from George Cannon with My Country.

That sparkle, that spirit, that fire. She stood there for quite a long time, just talking with those cats.

0: Ryan. It's been a weekend of digesting news here in Canada. Alberta Premier. Oh, sorry. Where am I? Danona. Yep. Sorry, we'll start over, but it's been a weekend of digesting news here in Canada. Alberta Premier Daniel Smith's decision to launch a referendum on a referendum for Alberta to separate from Canada. For those who lived through two Quebec referendums, it's an expensive deja vu. Melanie Thomas is a political science professor at the University of Calgary, and she joins us this morning. Odalaka, good morning.
1: Thanks for having me.
0: Oh, thank you for joining us. I guess, first of all, over the weekend, campaigns to keep Alberta in Canada launched. What has the reaction been like over the weekend?
1: So before the weekend, the day after the Premier's address to Albertans, our consensus was that no one wants this. So the proponent, people who wanted to, the overwhelming majority of Albertans want to stay in Canada. The folks who are proponents of separatism describe themselves as incandescently angry in reaction to what the Premier has proposed. The Grand Chiefs of Treaty 8 and Treaty 6 First Nations basically said that constitutional issue about the fact that you have to properly talk and consult and engage with us because our treaty rights come first in this context, they came right out and said, we have to still do our treaty rights. This is one of the things that I'm going to be watching for quite closely, because when the Premier made her statement on Thursday, I personally found it quite frustrating, because the way that she spoke about like how the referenda process went does not match, I think, what actually happened. And then the way that she speaks about constitutional law and what that means for a settler government vis-a-vis like numbered treaties in their territory is also in error. And so I suspect the constitutional issues are just going to persist as is with like this additional layer over top of it. So suffice it to say, like, the Chambers of Commerce came out and they said this is bad for business. And then we have some international reactions, notably from the United Kingdom, where it says it's echoes of Brexit as, in their words, Alberta blunders towards a vote on separating from Canada. And in that international reaction, they say, like David Cameron in 2016, Premier Daniel Smith is facing a mutinous party. So even international press is queuing up on the fact that this isn't a groundswell, kind of grassroots, everybody wants it kind of thing. It's tactical, designed by somebody who has painted themselves into a corner and now has to figure out what to do with that.
0: Mm-hmm. And how are the key political leaders framing this issue, like starting with the Prime Minister?
1: So the Prime Minister has said that Alberta plays an essential role in Canada, and he's been candid saying, I think Canada's great, but I think that there are lots of things that we can do to improve, and Alberta is most definitely a part of that. I would highlight that Mr. Carney and Mr. Smith have been, Ms. Smith rather, have been talking quite closely and have several memorandums of understanding about things like oil and gas extraction and new pipeline projects. And leaving aside what folks think about those, the federal government is very clear that in that, they expect and have put into these MOUs that treaty rights are respected. Indigenous consultation is expected and necessary. And that has also added in a bunch of stuff that subsequent to this, the Premier had said, oh, I didn't know that we actually had to do that part. And so in a sense, I feel like Mr. Carney is trying to do his job. And I'm not sure that the Premier's interactions with him are, well, I'll leave it to listeners to like, to assess what it means when you sign something and then you say, oh, I didn't realize that was in the thing that I signed. Mr. Poiliev, as leader of the Conservative Party of Canada and leader of the official opposition in the Canadian Parliament, has said that the position of the Conservative Party of Canada is that Alberta should stay. He subsequently said that he blames Mr. Carney for all of this because none of this happened when Stephen Harper was Prime Minister. At this point, I would remind listeners that during the 2025 federal election campaign, there were several people, including Premier Smith, but also former politicians like Preston Manning, who said, if Alberta doesn't get its way in a partisan way, as in if other people in Canada decide that they want to vote not conservative, then, quote, we're going to have a separatism problem, end quote. And so for listeners, I think it's important to understand that this is, in many ways, separatism masking partisan conflict. And Danielle Smith has said this in the past, too, where she says, well, we need every, when she was being very bellicose when she was first elected, she's like, I need to get all of this stuff done because I don't want to do it if I have a polyev government. And so lots of this stuff is partisan coded. And kind of understanding how people are reacting to it, it's a very partisan coding kind of thing as well. Like the events on the weekend that you mentioned, if like the formal position of both Danielle Smith and her party and Mr. Polyev and his party was that Alberta should stay, you would begin to expect to see them at these events. They were not there. And so, again, this lends support to the idea that this is more about internal partisan wrangling rather than something that Albertans want or something that's coming from a groundswell or something that we've endorsed in an election.
0: And Melanie, finally, unfortunately, because we're running out of time already, but after announcing the question about the possibility of a referendum to be on the ballot, Premier Smith said she would be voting to remain in Canada. How is the Premier handling this issue?
1: So Albertans generally think she's handling it poorly. The Angus Reid Institute has put out a report from some of their public opinion polling data that shows that fewer than 30% of Albertans believe Premier Smith when she says that she would vote to stay in Canada. And that lack of trust in whether or not the position that she's offering is in fact sincere cuts across people who want to stay and people who want to leave. I will say that if you look at that Angus Reid Institute data as well, the folks who do think that Danielle Smith is handling this reasonably well are UCP partisans or people who have already decided to vote for the UCP at the next election. Others really don't think that she's doing a very good job on this. And I would point out that this includes the strongest proponents of separatism who have then said, we're going to start to look at the internal UCP organization to see if we can sanction the leader or do something to change. I suspect that, based on my read of that, most people in the UCP don't want to change leaders. And so one of the things that might happen is that this leads to the fracturing of the UCP where part of the party leaves and forms its own kind of thing.
0: Mm-hmm. Well, Melanie, I really appreciate you taking the time this morning and have a great day.
1: Yes, you as well. Thank you very much.
0: Thank you. And Melanie Thomas is a political scientist at the University of Calgary. And we spoke to her in Calgary. ELAC and the region, the World Report is up next. When we come back after the World Report, Canada's GDP figures will be released on Friday, May 29th. So we'll have that for you when we come back.

mata atwino ngiluartaqmat ullusiutinni alaligilangaluarsuni atwinnaulugunuqaallangiyoq

0: Will me a little hurry. 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How is it that we need to lumimut? 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
1: Bishop Bunga Inukhangitumi, take up thy cross.

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1: 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Okay?
0: Alright. Nagot mi nga mata.
1: Alright.
0: Welcome home.
1: Yeah, bye. Bye. Thanks. Bye.

Mass evening your week. Good evening your evening. Signing at Sahara Vigook. Ripika hit you at a winning in Lusa Makoni. Do it. I see who you did. To sang in Pato Hoti Yoli. Mass evening your week. Taxes I only signing at Sunny. Ripika hit you at a winning in Lusa Makoni Matagook. 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

0: tu sa tu ko ma jo khamat shan ma ke fikon ni pe simal luni na la ken labut
1: You're on air.
2: All right. I just wanted to make an announcement that from May 25...
0: Introduce yourself. Introduce yourself, please.
2: Hi. My name is Sean. I'm calling from Inupiaq, Makibik. I'm calling to announce that from May 25 to May 28, the Makibik notaries will be in Kudjuak at the Nunavik Research Center. They can help anyone with notarized wills, estates, name changes, problems with adoption, problems with birth and death certificates. Again, they'll be in Kudjuak from May 25 to May 28. At the Nunavik Research Center. Okay. I think that's it. Thank
0: okay.
2: you.
0: In the talk to me, it's a valu langa yoga law hook. No, the hint to honey lega mangana look in miracle. Xeni ikayu not to eat hanok. 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

0: 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It's a nice afternoon here in Hanoi. And it's spring for us in Hollywood. And you're listening to CBC North Radio 1. And I'll be your host today, Rosie. Today is May 25th, the last Monday of the month. Coming up on the people show. There was a volleyball tournament this weekend, so we've got some more fun tournament news that we have from our dear Toby. And of course, we have Khaled Salah, who will bring you the region news at the bottom of the hour in Inuktitut and English. So Jamie Dorsey will bring the weather forecast for you in the Baffin region. And we'll check in with the birthday greetings. I think there's a birthday greeting. Yay! And if you do want to make a birthday greetings, please, you could actually call birthday greeting number and record yourself and make sure that you have all the information that the birthday person is getting, your greeting calls. And also there's a talk back line if it be that you would like to or tell a story. It's a nice phone. Usually we're very happy when it's full. So please give us a call. There's a number at 1-888-896-4135 or 979-6151. Those are also the numbers that I call, did not call earlier, but they are there. And you can record yourself as to what is happening. But right now, Baffin region, Nunavut region for the weather. Boy, that sun is bright. It's white. And this morning, about 3:30 or so, it was already way up there in the sky, way up. Gee, Friendly Giant, I just remember Friendly Giant. He used to say, up, when he was starting the introduction of it. So, my goodness. With that generation, we have children that are that generation, but right now our generation, Jamie Dwecher, has the weather. Good afternoon, Jamie. I nearly say good morning.
1: Yeah. Good afternoon.
0: We're in between.
1: For the weather this afternoon here in Iqaluit, a mix of sun and cloud, high plus 5, and Kemalu, mainly cloudy, high 7. And Kingai, mainly sunny, high plus 4. And Pontiac, mainly, rain mixed with snow. Rainfall amount, 5 millimeters, high plus 2. And Kaitajuak, snow amount, 2 to 4 centimeters. Wind up to 15 kilometers per hour, high 0. And chill is minus 5. And Clyde River, mainly cloudy, with 30% chance of light snow. Wind up to 15 kilometers per hour, high minus 3, wind chill is minus 9. In Ponlet, a mix of sun and cloud, wind up to 15 kilometers per hour, high minus 3, wind chill is minus 10. In Arctic Bay, mainly sunny, wind becoming northwest, 20 kilometers per hour, late this afternoon, high minus 2, wind chill is minus 8. In Nigulik, a mix of sun and cloud, wind northeast, 20 kilometers per hour, high minus 1, wind chill is minus 9. In Senegak, mainly cloudy, wind northeast, 20 kilometers per hour, high minus 1, wind chill is minus 9. In Senekiluak, periods of rain ending this morning, then cloudy with 40% chance of showers, fog patches developing, high 7. In Resolute, mainly sunny, wind northeast, 40 kilometers per hour, high minus 7, wind chills minus 19. And for Greece Fjord, mainly sunny, wind up to 15 kilometers per hour, high minus 8, wind chills minus 13. That's the latest weather update for you. Back to you, Rosie.
0: Thank you, Jamie. And of course, there was a public service announcement as we are talking. It's happening also. Now, May 25th is an important date. Let me say that because there's quite a few things that usually starts just before the end of school. So also May 28th, and there's June 6th also. There's a Dodge. I think it's a Dodge game. It's from the recreation department. And also Teen Turf, that's happening also. And it started tonight, 5:30 to 7 p.m. at the Turf. Every Monday and Wednesday, there'll be a Teen Turf scrimmage. And it starts tonight until June 29th. And if you need some more information, please give the Recreation Department or ikhadoefootball@gmail.com. It's a place where you could get some more information if it be you want your child to be a part of. I don't know whether if it's adults or high school or children. Please verify. And it's a teen turf scrimmage, so only teens could be 13 to, 30. it might be. Anyways, there's also a May and June workshop that is happening. And it's it's a drop-in arts and writing workshop here in Iqaluit Centennial Library, which is on Thursday, 6 to 8 p.m. And it's if you need some more information, the contact people are Jamie C. Dudleywick and also Ainsley Albert. These are the place to be if you like to write art and poetry creation. Well, art and poetry writing could be, you could be a big writer for a superstar, like a big singer. Just hand it over to him. Here's mine. And you're listening to Hullap. Hi, Dakwa. This is Katsanigilak. Damak. Man. Nipi Mina, to a BBC Okua. To share a kind of labor. The Picani, Pingua, with you at the Colula, Pingua, with you at the Colula. Now, what the Valabang or actor, you may ask me, Utter, how you have to read Netamot, it's a tiny melodic man to share a kind of similar.
2: This is the volleyball territorial, so it is, like you said, teams from all over the territory, and we have 17 teams competing this weekend. We have 10 girls teams and 7 boys teams, and unfortunately, we were supposed to have 19, but Baker Lake couldn't make it in because the charter couldn't land due to weather, so it's unfortunate. We would have loved to have them here.
3: What are the age range of these volleyball players?
2: They're high school age, so anywhere from 15 to 18.
3: You want to tell us the history of this volleyball tournament?
2: Yes, this volleyball tournament has, well, I have been part of this tournament for the last 12 years. It's usually around the same time in May. We invite all the communities and whoever has a volleyball program going on in their school, they usually apply and they come and we work out funding and flights and all that stuff. And then we bring them down for the weekend to compete in territorials.
3: Have you heard of how this tournament started?
2: No, I haven't heard of how this tournament started. I would like to know, though, because it's a wonderful experience. And I think territorials is, like, known in a lot of sports. So I think it's just a great opportunity for athletes to all get together and play a sport they love.
3: That sounds very fun. So you, every year, you said that you've been part of this for the last 12 years. Every year, there's students from all over Nunavut that comes in. What kind of feedbacks are you given each time you are part of a tournament?
2: Oh, I think we get all sorts of feedback. Sometimes we get feedback about, like, charters or flights. We get feedback about just the operational of how the tournament went. But also we get feedback about how much fun the athletes had as well and that they were really glad they got the opportunity to come. And I think that's what we're looking for the most, is that kind of feedback.
3: Have you seen some students who say it's their first time going on the plane or it's their first time visiting Iqaluit?
2: Yes, I have seen that quite a few times over the years. And it's always fun because sometimes to have a team, they have to pull from younger kids so that they can have enough players to come. So there is often teams that have players that this is their first time leaving their community.
3: I'm pretty sure money can become an issue and it doesn't come out of nowhere. Do you have to fundraise in order for teams to have charters?
2: So we get, we do like a proposal and we get money from the government for like Volleyball Nunavut. And then we use our money to pay for majority of the tournament. And then we have to charge each athlete an amount. So then communities usually have to do a little bit of fundraising in their community. But it, unfortunately, the price of flights is going up, so that cost is increasing, which is becoming a challenge for communities to be able to compete in territorials now, which is too bad.
3: I guess they're not just teams in the field. They're also teams in making money.
2: Yeah, for sure, because they have to raise money to in order to pay for it. I know that, like, when we used to pay almost all the flights. But as, like, the prices increased, communities have been having to fundraise a little bit more each year. Mm-hmm.
3: The tournament is coming to an end. How was this weekend's excitement going for you?
2: It was great. I love seeing the excitement. I love seeing the athletes having fun, playing. The sportsmanship was unreal this weekend. I just like seeing the smiles on the kids' face. And they're just having fun. You know, they get to come and they get to hang out in a, like, a different community. So it's just a great experience, I think, for them. And I'm glad they have the opportunity to do it.
3: Thank you so much for your time, Jill. I have no other questions. Is there anything else you'd like to add?
2: No, that's it. Thank you very much for interviewing me. I appreciate it.

0: Well, that was interesting. Playing volleyball was not my thing. I used to hate not picking it up, not getting into the ball very fast. And yeah, cement on the gym was not my thing. But it's a big thing here in Nunavut, so please give some attention to your children or your teen children, youth that are participating in a great adventure that they will have if they play sports. So it's always interesting to meet your relatives that are the you know, children of the your relatives in another community, and it's usually interesting that they have the same, you know, mannerism and things like that. So take some time. I talk my lack outside doctor in Natamun Valley Bagun Doctor Utan Dan Aksa Down one at a more detail logo. Utik tawag yak tesisun ping waktu ting ilang ibisik ka bing aduin ulo sa ako nakatabalo iday ma ilangin amalo don na aksa pi hangat day na riyakat ang man ako dako narningin so kaya kasi utakwin ay mana suli. And another interesting part of this is they're getting together to play from each community here in Nunavut. As she said, it's interesting if you're either a coach or so, you just kind of smile at the faces, looking at the faces that they're having a wonderful time. There's quite a few people. I think there were 17 teams. No, no, but so let's listen again.
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0: 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Had to get with them and not. 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birthday, you are a man, you are a man, you are a man, you are a man, you are a man, you are a man, you are a man, you are a man, you are a man, you are a man, you are a man, you are a man, you are a man, you are a man, you are a man, you are a man, you are a man, you are a man, you are a man, you are a man, you are a man, you are a man, you are a man, you are a man, you are a man, you are a man, you are a man, you are a man, you are a man, you are a man, you are a man, you are a man, you are a man, you are a man, you are a man, you are a man, you are a man, you are a man, you are a man, you are a man, you are a man, you are a man, you are a man, you are a man, you are a man, you are a man, you are a man, you are a man, you are a man, you are a man, you are a man, you are a man, you are a man, you are a man, you are a man, you are a man, you are a man, you are a man, you are a man, you are a man, you are a man, you are a man, you are a man, you are a man, you are a man, you are a man, you are a man, you are a man, you are a man, you are a man, you are a man, you are a man, you are a man, you are a man, you are a man, you are in uti to hallo no yan era me yo the region the news is up next with Isaalo Dope in English and in uti to tunga shugiche
3: un lukut CBC ko tatami pevalne uban hausa hallo to sibulati ki no jale gana mulu minister John Main unikarne to 2026-27 Now, J. 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
3: 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Uluku here to CBC Regional News. Premier and Finance Minister John Main will introduce the 2026-27 operations and spending budget today. The document will outline how much money the government will spend and what its priorities will be. The last budget projected $3.12 billion in spending. Much of that money was earmarked for the Department of Health and Transportation. John Main will deliver the budget address in the legislature this afternoon. Department of Defense Minister David McGuinty says that the decision to shut down the Nanisivik Naval Station was hard, but ships no longer need can go without being refueled, and the station was meant to be a refueling station for Navy and government ships, and millions of dollars were poured into it. McGuinty says that work will be put into the success of future projects.
4: We intend to make sure that all the planning that we're doing now involving these vessels and our presence will be, frankly, better thought through.
3: The project was first introduced by the Conservative government in 2007. Last week, the federal government said the refueling station was no longer needed. It cited its short seasonal access window and repeated construction issues and costly repairs as reasons for shutting it down. The Northwest Territories and Nunavut Chamber of Mines has a new chief executive officer. Paul Hebert officially started in the role this month. He says Nunavut and NWT have strong geological potential, but more exploration is needed to discover future mining projects. Hebert says he wants to advocate for higher tax credit incentives to boost mineral exploration in the north. Currently, the federal government is giving a 15% tax credit on eligible exploration expenses until March of next year.
5: We're advocating for the creation of a north of 60 mineral exploration tax credit that would help exploration companies raise money and decrease and help offset those very high costs of exploration in the north.
3: Hey, Bear also says reducing approval timelines could help unlock major economic opportunities for northern communities. He points to roads, power infrastructure, and job creation as long-term benefits tied to mining development, and he says the sector still has significant room to grow in the years ahead. And the Nunavut health officials are warning people in Iqaluit to be wary of foxes. The government says a fox that attacked a dog earlier this month tested positive for rabies. The officials say rabies is almost always fatal once symptoms appear. The virus is carried in the saliva of an infected animal. Health officials say animals behaving strangely or appearing sick should never be approached or skinned. They are urging anyone who has been bitten or scratched by a dog or fox to immediately report to health center or a hospital. They say a vaccine can prevent infection. Officials are also encouraging residents to vaccinate pets, supervise children around dogs, and avoid stray animals. And that's the CBC Regional News. I'm Howie Charlotte.
0: Thank you, Isaac, and interesting news. And also, on a topic, Adam, now locked on a door. ila kai niwet saliaping tutumenaming ukala ko na ko si 979-6650 dana akihaton ni Eddie anas in the public service announcement 20 minutes before top of the hour, and of course people are starting to get ready. But have a wonderful day. Take some time and hug each other once in a while. I remember we went over to Europe with the family. And also, I noticed over in Budapest that they hug a lot. I asked my husband, why do they hug a lot every minute? And he said, during the war, there was a thing, or what they would say was, we might not see each other again in a few minutes, few seconds or so. So that's how hugging became very popular over in the European area. And there was quite a bit of knowledge that I learned a little bit more than usual from another cultural and tradition ways that was in Hungary. So it was interesting. And also my husband's parents came over here to Halloween in the coldest part of the month. That was interesting. And my children were very young at that time too. But it's a good day to have to be in Iqaluit right now. The sun keeps shining. My goodness, it's way at the top of the our dear Earth. So usually it just comes out very high during early in the morning. So I was thinking, my goodness, that's so high, as high as it can be early in the morning. Sunrise is very high. And you're listening to Hulu, but in the public service announcement, we've got to say that you're asking it. On a Hawaii, you'll say hot dog pork, tapikani, hangata yoko, misuli, atapanta, no kala, takakwita, kwa, anek wilek tui, akosak lusila, anek wilek tsikalunanat, o damawa. 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Okay, I'm going to get in there. May November 30. And I'm going to get in there. I'm going to get admit@silac.ca. How you get bigger on Nakati Ubulukata Makoil, it's in Nangane in Narnot, Ilinere Kandarasutunun, and how you get bigger on Nakati Ubulukata, www.articcollege.ca. On Articcollege, Ilun and the cutting alone, the diamond, how sell you con to him what's after the way after the. Well, graduate with your Nunavut High School diploma. Well, pass. There's a pathway to adult secondary school. And also, it's an application form. This is for Cambridge Bay. And also, there are two application due dates for May 31st for fall semester, and also application for November 30th ended for the winter semester. So give them a call if you

0: there'll be a pizza party afterwards for all participants. And it's on Saturday, June the 6th, from 11 a.m. to 4 p.m. at the Arctic Winter Games Turf. It is now very, as we say, the turf is on. 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Right now, it's a nice day. Well, happy birthday to everybody that has a birthday. Nalluna Sirtuapin, Peter Hapalaymat, Nalluna Sirtuin, Iluna Sirti, Uluhatsane, Kuwait, Ulumi, May 25, Dakwa. Ulumi May 25 hotel. 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Ulachachi.
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2: 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I hear me long and little work of Nadio Nexo Kachi. 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
3: Hello, Jumi, that you had a little net of Blooming May 25, 2026. I could want to live to my Inkaro, I could look at JJ. Happy birthday, I could look at Luke Chicka. I'm one and Luke Chicka Nikata, I could look. Happy birthday, Aikulu. 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
3: I'm Alaswa Akavak. I'm from Iqaluit, and I'm in grade 12.
4: There was just a tournament over the weekend, and your team just won. How do you girls feel about it?
3: I'm feeling very excited, as this is my last year of playing territorials, and I'm very happy and I feel accomplished that all my hard work paid off.
5: I had a very fun weekend, and I was very proud of my teammates because we came a long way. And I just want to thank Volleyball Nunavut because they opened up so many opportunities for me for AWG, NAIG, Canada Summer Games, so I'm just very happy that we won for our last year.
4: Is your team the only Iqaluit team?
5: No, there's two teams.
4: What's your title team?
3: Iqaluit, and the other team is Iqaluit 2.
4: Oh, so you're the original and then there's the two. Okay. Yeah. How was your experience over the weekend?
3: My experience was, like, I was used to it because we're pretty used to tournaments as we play quite a bit of sports, different variety of sports, but it was also very tiring, but most importantly, it was very, very fun because even though we won, it was when we were playing, it was still fun throughout the games we were playing.
5: I had so much fun. Like, I was very tired and sweaty, but it paid off a lot.
4: Did you meet new friends from other communities?
5: Yes, I also recognized many other people and also met some new players as well.
3: Yes, I saw a lot of familiar faces from the different communities, but there were also very new people that I saw who were very nice, and yes, it was just nice to see different faces in our city.
4: Throughout the whole weekend, how was the games for you?
5: It was really good. We didn't lose any sets, so we won. Like, we
3: won all of our games.
5: Undefeated?
3: Yes, so we are undefeated
5: throughout the whole weekend. So it was really fun.
3: Yes.
5: We didn't lose.
4: I don't have any other questions. Thank you both so much for your time. Is there anything else you two would like to say?
3: I just want to say thank you to everyone who has pushed me to be who I am today, including with my sports. And I just hope to keep playing sports for the future, although this is my last territorials tournament.
5: And also, if you're younger, you should get into sports because it will open up a lot of opportunities for you. And it's very good for your mental health as well.
4: Thank you.
3: Thank you.
1: 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Hello to play. Happy birthday, Kawyabut. things will be. 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
1: 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Okay, Pete. 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
2: Okay. Nakumik, Hitu, Uhagak to Quendan Carosan, Dana, Tokata, Fitikisiam, Mimat, Ian Lafrene, Matehakto, at singing it to Nick, cutting a yo hat a minute, Hatexiam. Tungaligia, you cupai conga, you kanganut, Tamanga tikisima, you attigging it to Nipina so shooting it, Tamanga rote haxeman, little cat lapit between the lari yaktutara, cupai could premier lagongo you, then Christine Fourchette me, and you kahalera to cupai me, then Tungaligia, Tetsumonga, cupai conga, you kari yanganut. Ian, I just introduced you as the Deputy Premier of Quebec. And I'm just saying that you're here to work with us on different projects like we discussed this morning, the cost of living as an example. So I just wanted to quickly introduce you. So if you want to say a few words to Kutu Amut, you're welcome.
3: Sure. Thank you. Thank you so much, Pita. Ulukut, everyone. Happy to talk to you now, Ian Lafrenière. I'm with the great delegation from people from Quebec. We were here this morning to swear in the new police chief, Nunavik. People seem to be extremely happy of his work. I was happy to do that ceremony this morning. And we're going to be leaving soon, but we got two wonderful ladies with us. They're doing a wonderful job with families, helping out families to find out their relatives. So now Anne Panasuk and Françoise Rupperhaus, they're with us. I'll be leaving, but I'm telling you, Nakormik, Marialuk. Yeah, and because today it's a hockey game day, we'll say, I guess, go Habs, go.
2: Yay,
3: let's hope for the best.
2: Go Habs, go.
4: Ulukut, my name is Anne Panasuk. I'm working for a families association of Indigenous families of missing children. It's called Awashak, AWACAK, which means little beings of light in Atikamekw language. It's an association of Indigenous families working with the government with a groundbreaking law that unlocks the medical files and the religious archives to find out what happened with the children who went missing after being hospitalized, after a medevac. A child, the classic thing happened. Child is sent along without the parents in the south, and the parents lose track of what happened. So we have a law that helps the families to find out where they are, what happened exactly. It's our first time here in Kujwak, but we're going to come back, and we want to be in every community to reach the families so they know the law exists, Awashak exists, there's a service at the government to search for the children, and all this is free. So we're going to be back one day, soon, hopefully.
2: Thank you. Thank you. Thank you. Thank you. Thank you. Thank you. Thank you. Thank you. Thank you. Thank you. Thank you. Thank you. Thank you. Thank you. Thank you. Thank you. Thank you. Thank you. Thank you. Thank Katikainagatigutan tokatakvi piagatini utiktisigumanami ukhaavagatta aulatsingaagumalatnitni hallunaati to complementary agreement mi atilio khatigilangattigit sivunerinyartatni 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
1: 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Ali, and a come boy or shallow to succeed the winner.
0: Ah, as a book though, Altamina come. 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

0: 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Hi, eight. Soon I could sing in Nick. They were singing Nick. Being a ningani is one of a mere downing in law. Tana to Sago Minak to Marimot, il nego did such a young twin man to Sassi Yavut.
1: I don't do dictionary to Mitsano. I did out on the Tolo Mitsano. 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A senorangani. Senator to the king only part, the tacony head. The king only part, a rio to the king only part. The king only part, the long into a lot of cunny. I have tired of giving money. The qua, it's rather the dog going to be a ring woman, the dana king will be bang well. To the king will live out in Leo, Ilio Kratzio, me. 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A bumangata, shining a tello. The mani couldn't any, Senegani. Then Rio Artunert. The quadra. A mallow bang. Then bark. Takwa, we are like two along in my tweet. They might start doubting it, and you could do it after tweet. Then banger, the canny banger, he took. Then let the rapid ring water sounding you now, they're sounding on our tight, takwa, sounding you now, Tamil Quatego singing, Kiyu, a lady on nothing. 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Sounding at that, they go singing, kneeling in Nick, they go jack steam at that. Sounding a little deep, vinegar laying. A mellow, then aminga. Then ami along. Senator, aminga to send a yawning. Ook to eight, dame, hayate. 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Nuna musung on a sailor, Natsi, and sat tan the genuine kilometer, a mallow. 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Hayah, Panamitic, Nuna Mutuan of Say. It be him a quala, how you may lax Hulubani, Nuna Mutu. The block to win your mother. How you miss me? I have a good lounge and a half block to it. Only manly, Tarish Tangany Mulaluit. I have Moran on a tenant, a half block to it. I want to matter my Marriott telling to Luna had a Morello woman. They couldn't go to Matan or Marriott said, Luna miss you to leave it to me, Natsianic, a midi. Tell him, Manny, that room. I'm not sure if you're going to be able to do it. I'm not sure if you're going to be able to do it. I'm not sure if you're going to be able to do it. I'm not sure if you're going to be able to do it. I'm not sure if you're going to be able to do it. I'm not sure if you're going to be able to do it. I'm not sure if you're going to be able to do it. I'm not sure if you're going to be able to do it. I'm not sure if you're going to be able to do it. I'm not sure if you're going to be able to do it. I'm not sure if you're going to be able to do it. I'm not sure if you're going to be able to do it. I'm not sure if you're going to be able to do it. I'm not sure if you're going to be able to do it. I'm not sure if you're going to be able to do it. I'm not sure if you're going to be able to do it. I'm not sure if you're going to be able to do it. I'm not sure if you're going to be able to do it. I'm not sure if you're going to be able to do it. I'm not sure if you're going to be able to do it. I'm not sure if you're going to be able to do it. I'm not sure if you're going to be able to do it. I'm not sure if you're going Walunin. Panat siya minyo tuding akain ta minyo lagtuin. 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

0: Chinaman learned to me. 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
1: 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Dana Sam Williana had been up to Sakin to see. Hayo Mitsanot, Unicati Lugo.

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4: Hello, I'm Neil Kirksall.
5: Good evening, I'm Chris Howden. This is As It Happens. Tonight.
4: The enemy within. At this point, Ebola is outpacing efforts to contain it. But an aid worker in Congo tells us he is determined to help close the gap.
5: A close call and close quarters. A giant overheating chemical tank in Southern California is no longer at risk of exploding, but the crisis isn't over. We'll reach a resident who is housing 20 of her evacuated relatives.
4: He'd prefer to spell faith without AI in a papal first. Pope Leo formally presents his view on artificial intelligence, and the man behind a Catholic AI tool tells us he's listening.
5: Clearing the air. We'll remember one of the earliest pioneers of climate activism, a lobbyist who read a report on the catastrophic effects of burning coal in 1979 and spent the rest of his life pushing for change.
4: The haves and the have-nots. The NHL says a Canadians watch party in Gatineau, Quebec is a no-go, but the party organizer tells us he is holding out hope the league will reverse that call.
5: And chick magnet. Someone in Kansas bought themselves a brand new pickup truck, but they can't drive it off the lot just yet because a family of protected robins is living on top of one of the tires. As it happens, the Monday edition, Radio Lit cautions against putting all of your eggs near one gasket.

0: Ovang Eva Michael, Ochak de Egala good, Nagajamital Lemon in it to the Pivaleot, Amalaman, the Pivaleria Muyut, CBC North TV, Kutigut, Haritawitigut, CBC.ca/North, Amal CBC Nunavut Facebook, Pivaleon at Winovatut, Nunatine, Nunalimane, Kanatamilo, Tusaramina to Nepersupat to good, Egalaria Vogut, Selatuar Mut, Takutawa to Nagajamital Lemon Mot, 6 in Army, 4 May, Ritamione.
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